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1: 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They are sponsoring this day in honor of Rod and Wanda's 56th wedding anniversary. 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From the Morning Joy Ride, I'm Melody Vaughn.
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0: This is Wendy. 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
1: 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They are sponsoring this day in honor of Rod and Wanda's 56th wedding anniversary. Rod and Wanda would like to share Philippians 4:13 with you today, which says, "I can do all things through Christ, which strengtheneth me." The Joy FM team would like to wish Rod and Wanda a happy 56th wedding anniversary. From the Morning Joyride, I'm Melody Vaughn.
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1: 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They are sponsoring this day in honor of Rod and Wanda's 56th wedding anniversary. Rod and Wanda would like to share Philippians 4:13 with you today, which says, "I can do all things through Christ, which strengtheneth me." The Joy FM team would like to wish Rod and Wanda a happy 56th wedding anniversary. From the Morning Joyride, I'm Melody Vaughn.
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1: 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I just keep it on there all the time. 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Wouldn't know what to do without Joey FM.
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1: If you believe in Christ, if you place your faith in Him as your only hope, you are a child of God. 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
1: Everyone who believes that Jesus is the Christ has been born of God, and everyone who loves the Father loves whoever has been born of Him. This is not a metaphor or a figure of speech. When we are awakened to the truths of the gospel and place our faith in Jesus, we have new life. We are born again, as Jesus explained to Nicodemus in John chapter 3. Now, this is such familiar language that we have lost the weirdness of it. But Nicodemus understood how unfathomably odd this is. "Can I enter a second time into my mother's womb?" he asks. Of course not. But by the power of Christ's work on the cross and the enlivening of the Holy Spirit, we are truly born again. In Christ, we are dead to sin and alive to God. We are crucified with Christ, and we now walk in newness of life. All this is a description of new life in Christ, being born again as children of God. That is who and what you are today, Christian.
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1: 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I love you, Joy FM. I love each and every one of you. Y'all helped me, and God gives me eyes along with y'all. Sometimes I didn't think I would make it, but you've helped me help so many others. You've been my family, my friends, my eyes, along with God. Thank you for everything, for understanding me clearly when I couldn't talk. You've helped me help others so much. I love you for being there with me and guiding me and helping me guide others to you. Thank you with all my heart. You're my family.
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1: 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They are sponsoring this day in honor of Rod and Wanda's 56th wedding anniversary. Rod and Wanda would like to share Philippians 4:13 with you today, which says, "I can do all things through Christ, which strengtheneth me." The Joy FM team would like to wish Rod and Wanda a

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3: Hi, this is Wendy, your host for Community Matters here on Joy FM. Today, we're going to be talking about an organization that uses Hot Wheels Matchbox cars to reach children for Christ. I am excited to have Mr. Clay Parson. He is the founder of Hot Wheels for Christ, and he is here to tell us how this organization came to be and how much fun he has talking to kids about Jesus. Thank you so much, Mr. Parson, for being here with us today.
4: It's good to be here. Thank y'all for having us.
3: I was just doing some of my random website researches on organizations and nonprofits, and I believe I found you on Facebook. I was so interested, and I thought, this is really, really neat. What a cool way to reach children. The first thing I ask everybody is to just tell us a little bit about yourself and how Hot Wheels for Christ got started.
4: I've been an ordained minister for several years now. We was in church service one Sunday morning about 4.5 years ago. And I still remember the pastor was preaching out of the book of Isaiah, and things got quiet, and the Lord started speaking to me. And the Lord said, Clay, I'm going to give you a ministry, and I'm going to give you the name of it. Now, you're going to figure out the rest. He gave me the name Hot Wheels for Christ. And I'm going to tell you, when I heard it, I said, Lord, that's the craziest thing I've ever heard of in my life, and I'm not going to do it.
3: Okay.
4: I said, Lord, you have asked the wrong person. I can't afford it. I don't know how to do it. I'm not going to. So for way over a year, almost 2 years, I ran from the calling. And my pastor had asked me to speak that Sunday morning, and I got up, and when I got behind the pulpit and opened my Bible, God spoke to me, and he said, Clay, either you do what I've called you to do, or I'll take it from you and give it to somebody else. And I knew right then I'd been selfish for so long, and it broke my heart. I began to cry. And I told God if he'd allow me to do what he'd called me to do, I'd do it for the rest of my life and never stop. So that's how Hot Wheels came about. And it's the number one blessing in our life. We love it. We live to do it. And we thank God for calling us to do his ministry, not mine.
3: So sometimes we think we can run, but he stops us right in our tracks.
4: Yes, ma'am, he does.
3: Yeah. So why do you think he gave you Hot Wheels? Did you collect them when you were younger? You have your son Jasper here. Does he collect Hot Wheels? Why Hot Wheels?
4: I have always been a giant fan of any type of vehicle, truck, tractor. If it's got an engine in it, I've always loved it my whole life. And I collected Hot Wheels when I was young. I was kind of one of those kids that didn't have friends, and Hot Wheels just seemed to take the place of the friends. So when God said Hot Wheels for Christ and I actually accepted the calling, I'm like, Lord, you couldn't have gave me nothing that suited me no better.
3: At this time in your life, you said, okay, Lord, here I am, use me. And Hot Wheels for Christ got started at that moment. So what was the first thing you did?
4: What the first thing we did was, is when we got home, we all got around the table and we started figuring out. I knew it was something to do with a Hot Wheel. I knew it was something to do with kids. So we had to figure out, what do we put in this bag, Lord? Over the next 3 months, I prayed and I fasted. I lost 35 pounds over the next 3 months praying and fasting. I would come up with an idea of what Clay wanted in the bag.
3: Right.
4: But God would deal with him, and he said, that's not what I want in the bag. So it took 3.5 months for me and my wife and Jasper, which is a big part of Hot Wheels for Christ, to figure out what was in the bag. And when we finally got the right stuff in the bag, we had peace. So we knew this is what we was going to go with.
3: So you call these bags of hope.
4: Yes, ma'am.
3: What did God finally say? All right, this is what I want you to put in it.
4: In our bags, we have a little Bible with Bible verses in it. And we have a little notebook and a pencil with a Bible verse on it. And we have one of our bracelets that has our name and a cross on it. And we put a cross in the bag. And we put a wow in the bag, which is a very, very good, wonderful track that's wrote for kids, and it folds out into a book, and there's so much good reading in it. Then when we fold that wow track back up, we actually hide an adult track in it so we can get the whole family with one bag.
3: Okay, yeah.
4: And we have a little Jesus in there because everybody needs a little Jesus.
3: We all need to carry around a little Jesus.
4: We all need to carry around a little Jesus. And we also have a cross in the bag and, of course, a Hot Wheel. The Hot Wheel is something they can, you know, we felt like the kids needed something they could put in their pocket that belonged to them that, you know, nobody's going to take from them.
3: Right.
4: And I've never seen a pawn shop take a Hot Wheel. So the kids can always have something that's theirs.
3: I loved Hot Wheels growing up. You got to play with them no matter where you were at. Take it out of your pocket, kept your mind off of things and kept you busy. Hot Wheels was the perfect thing. But I like the fact that, yes, Hot Wheels is a cool thing and kids are going to gravitate right to it. But you put so much of Jesus in that bag. The little Jesus. You put a Bible. You put a cross. I mean, that's a lot of Jesus right there.
4: Sometimes the Hot Wheel, you know, some of the older kids might not would take the bag. But when they see the Hot Wheel, they're like, I'm going to get a Hot Wheel. But as somebody that a track changed their life when I was 22 years old, I know a track can change your life. I know if it's laid around in the house or in the car long enough, somebody's going to read it.
3: We were literally in another Community Matters episode. We're talking about Bible tracks and how they were losing ground for a while. Like nobody really used them and gave them out. But I think they're making a comeback.
4: Yes, ma'am.
3: So you have all these bags. You sit around, you put all these bags together and you gather them up. Where do you go to give them all out?
4: We do a lot of work in Virginia, and we do a lot of work in Mount Airy and Pilot Mountain, and we go anywhere there's a car show, bike show, fall festival, but we also go to Walmart parking lot, or we'll go to Dollar Tree. We go to some really rough places. We go to some parks that we probably shouldn't be in, but we feel like God has called us to give these bags to all the kids. In the last 2 weeks, we've drove 1,400 miles. We've been as far as 6.5 hours away from our home to do these events. We just recently did Remington, Virginia's Kids Day, and we had a wonderful event and gave away hundreds of bags.
3: Oh, that sounds like a perfect event to give away bags. How wonderful.
4: And we also do Dobson, the farm. We do it every Halloween, and that's a very big, you know, we give hundreds and hundreds of bags away each year there.
3: You go to a lot of car shows. You go to a lot of events. Do you have a specific age group that you reach out to, or you just have it? It's just there, and whoever kind of comes up to the table and says, hey, what are y'all doing?
4: We do, a lot of kids. The first year and a half we did Hot Wheels, it was pretty much all kids. But however, in the last year and a half, we do as many teens and young adults as we do kids. It seems like the times we're living in, everybody's looking for an answer. So they'll come to our tent with questions, and they're looking for answers. And that's when we finally go to Matthew 9:37, where Jesus says, the harvest is plenty, but the laborers are few. So in the last year, we see more and more teens and young adults and young married couples that come to our tent and ask questions and just picking up a bag. We tell them, each one of the adults, as long as you'll read the tract, you can have the bag. So we don't tell anybody no. It's been a real blessing.
3: I'm so thankful and grateful that you finally said yes, because initially my first thought was like, you know, the kids, you're reaching kids, you're doing things for the kids. And then as you're talking, it's like God's like, yes, this is where we want you to start out. This is what we're doing. But look how many other people I'm sending your way. You know, like you say, the teens, it's so hard to reach teens nowadays and those young adults. Now, when you do have the children that come along and the teens to come along and their parents are with them, are the parents very receptive to you?
4: For the most part, parents are, but they are a lot of parents that's been nasty toward us. We've had some really bad experiences. But then that's also, we'll go to Matthew 10:14. And if anyone shall not receive you or listen to your words, shake the dust off your feet. That's one of our scriptures that we go to weekly at these events and stuff. Everybody don't love your ministry, but we know it wasn't easy for Jesus.
3: You never know at the moment that what a seed that you may have planted that you didn't realize you planted, or you may have watered, somebody may be upset because they're convicted.
4: That's right.
3: Speaking of conviction, can you share some special testimonies of people that maybe have given their life to Christ at that moment, or they've come up and just said, this is exactly what I need, like right now?
4: I actually have two that really sticks out that I'd like to share. The first one is, we was in Pilot Mountain and there was a little bookstore there. They would take our bags and give them out all during the week while we wasn't there. And we came up to the car show in Pilot Mountain on a Saturday. The lady wanted me to come in. She wanted to speak to me about something. And I walked in there and my wife's bawling and crying and she couldn't tell me what it was all about. And as I walk in the bookstore there, I just felt an awesome presence of the Lord. The lady said, Clay, Tabitha wanted me to tell you, said, because, you know, she's crying and she can't tell you. But she said, we had a mother of two, a single mom, and she said she don't never have money to buy books and stuff. So she just comes in and looks and reads the books. And she said, yesterday I gave her two kids a bag. She's got a little girl and a 7-year-old boy. And she said, we just wanted to tell you, you just missed her by 30 minutes. She come back. She was wanting us to tell Hot Wheels for Christ her testimony. She said when they got home Friday evening, the little boy took his bag and went up to his room. She said about 2 hours later, he came down from his room and she said tears were streaming down his eyes. And he said, Mama, Mama, I want you to listen to something. He said, I took that bag up that Hot Wheels had gave me. He said, I opened up the book and I read it. And he said, Mama, I did what the book said. He said, I gave my heart to the Lord. So that one always sticks out. That makes it worth it all. If another soul never got saved, it's been worth it all. And the next one that always sticks out is, we was doing a car show and this lady came up and she said, I just wanted to tell y'all a story. She said, a few weeks ago, y'all gave my son a bag at a different car show. And she said, when we got home, he looked at everything and he took his little Jesus and his cross out and he put it in his pocket. And she said, he never takes it out of his pocket. So Sunday morning, she said, we go to a very large church and it's always packed. She said, my grandson marches up to the front row of the church and is completely full. And he looks at the men that's on the end and he says, hey guys, can y'all slide down and make room for Jesus? He said, because I want to let Jesus sit beside me on the pew. So she said, everybody slides down and the little boy sits Jesus on the pew. And she said, now every Wednesday night and every Sunday morning on the front pew of this big church, everyone slides down enough to make room for Jesus. And I thought, wow, what a lesson that is, because we all need to slide down and make a little room for Jesus.
3: Amen.
4: So this one always touches my heart so much.
3: So that testimony, it seems like it's the perfect example of what Christ is wanting out of this ministry. It isn't about the Hot Wheels cars, which makes it kind of awesome, you know, I have to say, but it's the heart of the person. It's the heart of what's in the bag. It's the heart of his word that's reaching the children and the parents and spreading some hope out there.
4: That's right.
3: Some hope and encouragement.
4: That's right.
3: Since you've started this ministry, about how many bags of hope have you been given out?
4: In the last 3.5 years, we're up over 22,000 bags.
3: Who stuffs all them bags?
4: Me and Jasper and Tabitha.
3: Three people. 22,000 bags.
4: Yes, ma'am.
3: I hope you have a huge kitchen table.
4: And we do.
3: What are your goals for Hot Wheels for Christ? Is there any thought processes to maybe adding something else to the bag or getting another place to? I can only imagine your house is probably surrounded with supplies here, there, and everywhere. What are your plans for Hot Wheels for Christ?
4: At some point, we'd love to have an office to put all the stuff, because our house is nothing but Hot Wheels and supplies. But our plans is to simply reach as many kids and teens and anybody God sends to our tent as we possibly can. Our goal is keeping Hot Wheels going and alive for as long as we can. I made God the promise that I'd do it as long as I had breath, and I intend to do that. We love doing God's ministry. It's not ours, it's God's. He's allowed us to look after it for Him, and it's our passion. We love what we do.
3: So listeners, I wish that you could be here to see the love in his eyes and the smile on his face as he talks about Hot Wheels for Christ. This is a family for the Lord. What can the community do for Hot Wheels for Christ?
4: Well, number one, we always say, is to pray for Hot Wheels for Christ. 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We have a Amazon wish list, which is on our website on Facebook.
3: What is that website?
4: 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Is Hot Wheels for Christ.
3: So they can just go to Amazon and to your wish list and kind of...
4: Just send it straight to
3: straight
4: us.
3: Straight to you.
4: And that works out very good for us.
3: And you don't have to pay for shipping.
4: No.
3: I'm sure anything would be greatly appreciated.
4: Anything we get is greatly appreciated. No matter how big or how small, it's greatly appreciated.
3: Well, I will tell you one thing about our listeners. And I know I say it just about every single program. So listeners, you might as well get used to me saying it again. We have some amazing prayer warriors.
4: Yes.
3: We have the most amazing people who pray. They pray for Joy FM. They pray for the organizations. They pray for families and communities. We have some amazing prayer warriors.
4: Yes.
3: So if you don't get anything else, you're going to get some prayers.
4: Amen.
3: Is there a way that they can contact you specifically if they have a question or would like to have some more information about Hot Wheels for Christ?
4: Yes. If they'll just go to Facebook or our website, mm-hmm. they can get in touch with us. You know, our address is there. Feel free to just send us a card and tell us you're praying for us. Like I said, everything is appreciated.
3: So, Mr. Parsons, I just have one last question for you, and I think I kind of know the answer to this, but you fought it for about 2 years.
4: Yes, ma'am.
3: Do you ever regret finally saying yes?
4: No, ma'am. The only thing I regret is I didn't do it when he first called me because I wasted 2.5 years almost of time I could have been doing this wonderful ministry that God's called me to do. But no regrets. It's the... We have less money and less worldly possessions than we ever have had in our life. But we're now the richest we've ever been in our life through this ministry God's called us to do.
3: Mr. Parsons, I want to thank you so much for sharing Hot Wheels for Christ with us. Thank you for sharing your testimony and the testimony of others. Truly enjoyed every bit of our conversation. So thankful for you and your family to be here with us today.
4: Thank y'all for having us. It's been a pleasure.
3: So listeners, I hope you enjoyed today's program of Hot Wheels for Christ. It is something very different and can reach kids of all ages, even us big ones. Thank you so much for listening. And as always, if it matters to your community, it matters to Joy FM.
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1: 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They are sponsoring this day in honor of Rod and Wanda's 56th wedding anniversary.

0: anniversary, Rod and Wanda would like to share Philippians 4:13 with you today, which says, I can do all things through Christ, which strengtheneth me. 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From the Morning Joy Ride, I'm Melody Vaughn.
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0: If you're feeling tired, then today is a good day for you to cling to this verse. I'm so glad that God gives me strength when I'm tired and worn out. I'm so glad that God gives me power when I feel weak in my spirit. And I'm so glad that God never grows tired or weary. He does not sleep or slumber. He's our strong tower, keeping watch over us day and night. So we don't need to worry about tomorrow, my friend. God promises to give us the strength we need to face whatever comes our way. Put your trust in Him and wait for Him. Watch and see the amazing things He will do in your life.
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1: 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Faye is sponsoring this day in memory of her beloved family, her parents, James and Essie Carver, her brother, Andy Carver, and her sisters, Mary Triplett and Becky Stout. Though they have left their earthly home and entered into their heavenly home, they will never be forgotten and will be forever loved. Faye would like to share Psalm 23.

0: The Lord is my shepherd, I shall not want. 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He leadeth me beside the still waters. 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Yea, though I walk through the valley of the shadow of death, I will fear no evil. 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Surely goodness and mercy shall follow me all the days of my life, and I will dwell in the house of the Lord forever. From Joy FM, I'm Teresa.
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1: Today's day sponsor is Faye Waters from Hudson, North Carolina. Faye is sponsoring this day in memory of her beloved family, her parents, James and Essie Carver, her brother, Andy Carver, and her sisters, Mary Triplett and Becky Stout. Though they have left their earthly home and entered into their heavenly home, they will never be forgotten and will be forever loved. Faye would like to share Psalm 23. The Lord is my shepherd, I shall not want. He maketh me to lie down in green pastures. He leadeth me beside the still waters. He restoreth my soul. He leadeth me in the paths of righteousness for his name's sake. Yea, though I walk through the valley of the shadow of death, I will fear no evil, for thou art with me. Thy rod and thy staff, they comfort me. Thou preparest a table before me in the presence of mine enemies. Thou anointest my head with oil. My cup runneth over. Surely goodness and mercy shall follow me all the days of my life, and I will dwell in the house of the Lord forever. From Joy FM, I'm Teresa.
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1: Today's day sponsor is Faye Waters from Hudson, North Carolina. Faye is sponsoring this day in memory of her beloved family, her parents, James and Essie Carver, her brother, Andy Carver, and her sisters, Mary Triplett and Becky Stout. Though they have left their earthly home and entered into their heavenly home, they will never be forgotten and will be forever loved. Faye would like to share Psalm 23. The Lord is my shepherd, I shall not want. He maketh me to lie down in green pastures. He leadeth me beside the still waters. He restoreth my soul. He leadeth me in the paths of righteousness for his name's sake. Yea, though I walk through the valley of the shadow of death, I will fear no evil, for thou art with me. Thy rod and thy staff, they comfort me. Thou preparest a table before me in the presence of mine enemies. Thou anointest my head with oil. My cup runneth over. Surely goodness and mercy shall follow me all the days of my life, and I will dwell in the house of the Lord forever. From Joy FM, I'm Teresa.
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0: This is Max Lucado. Prayer really is simple. Resist the urge to complicate it. Don't take pride in well-crafted prayers. Don't apologize for incoherent prayers. No games, no cover-up, just be honest. Honest to God. Climb into His lap. Tell Him everything that's on your heart, or tell Him nothing at all. Just lift your heart to heaven and declare, Father, Daddy. Stress, fear, guilt, grief, demands on all sides. All we can summon is a plaintive, Oh, Father. If so, that's enough. Your Heavenly Father will wrap you in His arms. Here's my challenge for you. Every day for 4 weeks, pray 4 minutes. Then get ready to connect with God like never before. This is Max Lucado.
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1: 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Faye is sponsoring this day in memory of her beloved family, her parents, James and Essie Carver, her brother, Andy Carver, and her sisters, Mary Triplett and Becky Stout. Though they have left their earthly home and entered into their heavenly home, they will never be forgotten and will be forever loved. Faye would like to share Psalm 23. The Lord is my shepherd, I shall not want. He maketh me to lie down in green pastures. He leadeth me beside the still waters. He restoreth my soul. He leadeth me in the paths of righteousness for his name's sake. Yea, though I walk through the valley of the shadow of death, I will fear no evil, for thou art with me. Thy rod and thy staff, they comfort me. Thou preparest a table before me in the presence of mine enemies. Thou anointest my head with oil. My cup runneth over. Surely goodness and mercy shall follow me all the days of my life, and I will dwell in the house of the Lord forever. From Joy FM, I'm Teresa.
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0: This is Max McLean. Did you know that because we have been forgiven, we have the right to appeal directly to God? 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Therefore, brothers, since we have confidence to enter the most holy place by the blood of Jesus, let us draw near to God with a sincere heart, in full assurance of faith, having our hearts sprinkled to cleanse us from a guilty conscience, and having our bodies washed with pure water. Let us hold unswervingly to the hope we profess, for he who promised is faithful. And let us consider how we may spur one another on toward love and good deeds. From Hebrews 10. 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It's great for the soul.
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1: Romans 8 verse 15 says, "We have received the spirit of adoption as sons and daughters."
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1: At the moment of conversion, the moment we are saved, even if we can't precisely define when that moment was, we receive the Holy Spirit. This is the presence of Christ in us, the power of God in us, the sustainer of new life in us. And this Spirit is the Spirit of adoption as sons. What does this mean? It means that we move from rebellion to affection and allegiance towards God. Instead of opposing God and resenting Him, we love Him and follow Him. The Holy Spirit moves us to love Him as our Father and His people as our siblings. It means that the Spirit gives us assurance that we are born again, that we are part of God's family, that He does love us as sons and daughters. Multiple times the Apostle Paul writes about the Holy Spirit being a guarantee or a seal on our lives, a deposit that ensures that we are saved and loved and part of this new family. So the Holy Spirit ministers to our hearts to assure us that we are God's children. And it means that the Spirit changes us and moves us to live in the manner of this new family. Before the Lord saves us, we resemble a different family, one that is against God and opposed to Christ. But when we are saved, the Holy Spirit begins to change us so that we have a family resemblance and reflect our Heavenly Father and honor Him. This is what it means to have received the Spirit of adoption and that we are now children of God.
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2: Today we have a special report from the American Farm Bureau Federation that will be of interest to cattle producers.
4: When President Donald Trump proposed buying beef from Argentina to boost supply and bring down retail prices, the cattle market reaction was almost instantaneous. John Newton, Vice President of Public Policy for the American Farm Bureau Federation, said we've already seen a negative market impact from simply talking about the plan.
5: We saw limit down movements in the futures market for three straight weeks in a row that impeded the ability for cattle farmers to manage risk through the use of LRP contracts. You have to remember that the cattle market, it's one of the healthiest part of the farm economy right now. And the notion of even importing beef to ultimately reduce cattle prices is a detriment to farmer income.
4: Chad Smith, Washington.
2: Today's program is made possible by Virginia Department of Conservation and Recreation, which offers farmers and landowners cost share funding for best management practices that protect water quality and natural resources. The cost share program is now accepting applications from farmers and landowners in the Commonwealth of Virginia. Information at your local Soil and Water Conservation District office. Our pearl of wisdom today is from Founding Father Benjamin Franklin, who once said, "He that lies down with dogs shall rise up with fleas." That's pearl of wisdom. You're on the farm, and I'm Ish.
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7: It's not coming soon. It's not still to come. It's right now on the air as we speak. Ta-da. Buckle up, because Bill Gaither's Homecoming Radio is here right now, and Bill knows how to assemble the musical talent with just the right words to lift your spirit. Hey, I'm Daniel Britt saying, come on in. There's always room for you around this table, and you'll be sitting right next to some of the homecoming greats like Woody Wright.
9: Oh, he's a great.
7: Yeah, Mark Bishop.
10: Howdy, howdy.
7: Lauren Talley.
11: Hello.
7: Kevin Williams.
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7: Our soft feminine side, Tori Taft.
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6: And here I am, the one and only Bill. That's right. And my guests today are bringing the water to a desert land with every song they sang. The Tallies, the Booth Brothers, and Signature Sound. It's going to be a great day.
12: Yes, it is. Let's put the pauses in the right place, Bill. We want to start with something kind of up, and I love this. It's our homecoming friends featuring the vocal band, and also Buddy Mullins is on this, Shane.

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1: Hi, this is Russ Taff. 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
3: Hi, I'm Andy Andrews with a few of the things I think. Keep in mind, I'm not certain I actually think these things. These are just things I think. I think that there are a lot of things that could have been more creatively named. Like, whoever invented dentures should have called them substitutes.
4: Yeah, come on. Yeah.
3: iPhone chargers should have been called apple juice. The down escalator should have been named a de-escalator. And whoever came up with the term emotional baggage had the perfect opportunity to call it a grief case. I'm Andy Andrews, and these have been just a few of the things I think.
5: Yeah. Love it, Andy.
6: 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Yeah.
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1: And here's something to think about. 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She says, a story doesn't become a testimony until it goes through a test. 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You'll also have a story to tell that might just change somebody's life.
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1: I can tell you one thing that has gave me a reason to smile, and it's Joy FM. I love you, Joy FM. I love each and every one of you. Y'all helped me, and God gives me eyes along with y'all. Sometimes I didn't think I would make it, but you've helped me help so many others. You've been my family, my friends, my eyes, along with God. Thank you for everything, for understanding me clearly when I couldn't talk. 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I love you for being there with me and guiding me and helping me guide others to you. 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

0: 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The Booth Brothers, our good friends, put together an album of gospel favorites, and they included this one. It's a fun one. Lots of rhythm. Lots of happy, happy.
1: Oh, yeah.
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1: Yeah. Time now for a classic. And according to my notes, this one is from 1975, an album called The Singer. Here's Rusty Goodman.
2: You better let

0: It has been said that there was a time when a man would spend a week waiting patiently if he missed a stagecoach. But today, that same man might fly into a rage if he missed the first section of a revolving door. Same man, but two very different responses produced by cultural conditioning. The Bible says patience is the fruit of the Holy Spirit, and the Holy Spirit was the same in the days of stagecoaches as he is today. It's not the Spirit or patience that have changed, it's us. Look for an opportunity today to allow the Holy Spirit to produce patience in your life. This is David Jeremiah, encouraging you to get on the road to new life. Discover God's patience on Route 66.
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4: Linda Brando can sing anything, but brother, when she sings a hymn with that beautiful voice of hers, is something else. Here's a favorite, produced by Kevin Williams, In the Garden.

0: Hey guys, this is Philip with the Collingsworth family. Hey Lauren, guess what time it is?
1: Hey Philip, it's time now to play Why Not? With the man who invented the phrase, that'd be you, Bill.
2: Here I am.
1: Why not? Good to have you.
3: Why not? Why not?
2: These may seem easy to you, but don't get tangled up.
4: Oh no.
2: Let's get right down and see who can answer the question.
1: All right.
2: Number one. What never asks a question but gets answered all the time?
5: Telephone.
2: Your cell phone.
6: Yeah, oh, Kevin. Well done, Kevin.
5: Okay. Thank you very much.
2: Okay, what word would you use to describe a man who does not have all his fingers on one hand?
1: A shop teacher. Yes.
6: Nice.
7: Very nice.
2: That's better than the answer. But it's here, and I'm going to read it anyway.
1: Okay.
2: Normal, because people usually have half of their fingers on one hand.
1: Oh.
8: And with that, today's segment of Why Not is now untied. And you can impress your friends.
2: Why Not? I like that.

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superb day here at Bill Gaither's Homecoming Radio, and that's made possible in part by you being here, because without you, it's just never the same. 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
1: 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By the way, I like the fake meanings of the words better than I do the real meaning. 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
5: 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Gloria wrote this lyric and I love it. She got it from a book by Anne Graham Lotz, where Anne was talking about heavens, and she got carried away, and she said, "It's hard to describe. It's the home of your dreams." 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

0: Here's a Monday mood changer from Scott Davis.
1: He said, did the doctor witness to you?
2: I said, no. I guess he already knew I was a Christian because under occupation I had put minister. And so he said, this doctor last year won over 200 people to Jesus in his doctor's office. One-on-one, just tell him about Jesus. No, he didn't stand there with a Bible in one hand and a needle in the other and say, if you died today, do you know where you would go? He didn't do that. He just let Jesus' love flow through him.
3: Hey everybody, Scott Davis here. You know we all have a story. If you're a Christian, then you have a personal testimony and there's power in your story. Whatever your story is, share it with someone. As you interact with others today, there will be moments that God will bring your way when you think, hey, I could share my testimony right now. When those doors open, go ahead and walk through. Share your story. Daniel 12:3 says, those who are wise shall shine like the brightness of the firmament, and those who turn many to righteousness like the stars forever and ever. So as you go through your day and God opens one of those doors, go ahead and be bold and share how you came to Christ. Have a great day.
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1: 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Faye is sponsoring this day in memory of her beloved family, her parents, James and Essie Carver, her brother, Andy Carver, and her sisters, Mary Triplett and Becky Stout. Though they have left their earthly home and entered into their heavenly home, they will never be forgotten and will be forever loved. Faye would like to share Psalm 23. The Lord is my shepherd, I shall not want. He maketh me to lie down in green pastures. He leadeth me beside the still waters. He restoreth my soul. He leadeth me in the paths of righteousness for his namesake. Yea, though I walk through the valley of the shadow of death, I will fear no evil, for thou art with me. Thy rod and thy staff, they comfort me. Thou preparest a table before me in the presence of mine enemies. Thou anointest my head with oil. My cup runneth over. Surely goodness and mercy shall follow me all the days of my life, and I will dwell in the house of the Lord forever. From Joy FM, I'm Teresa.
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0: Well, happy Monday right here from the Joyride. Melody along with you. Hope you had a great weekend. And look, it's Monday. Proverbs 17:22 tells us that a merry heart doeth good like a medicine, but a broken spirit drieth the bones. So y'all, we don't want any dry bones around here today. We want a merry spirit. You know what? Let's just laugh a little bit today. We'll do it together.
1: I love to laugh loud and long and clear.

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1: Hebrews 12:7. If you endure chastening, God deals with you as with sons. For what son is there whom a father does not chasten? In his book, Rebel with a Cause, Finally Comfortable Being Graham, Franklin Graham describes growing up as the son of Ruth and Billy Graham. And while his father was often away on ministry trips, Franklin tested his mother's patience and her love, but she was ready for every challenge. Her tough love proved capable of responding to Franklin's strong-willed ways. Hebrews 12:11 says, "Now no chastening seems to be joyful for the present, but painful, nevertheless, afterward it yields the peaceable fruit of righteousness to those who have been trained by it." In fact, no parent likes to discipline his or her child, and certainly no child enjoys it. But it has a purpose, training for righteousness. And God has the same goal in mind when he disciplines his children. He may be correcting our behavior or preparing us for a task for in the future. But in God's economy, pain has a purpose. So if you're experiencing a painful period of training right now in your life, ask God to show you what he wants you to know through that time. Alistair Begg says, "Discipline is a privilege because it is evidence of our sonship."
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Glad that you're with us. And we are so thankful for all of you who support this station. 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

Sunshine. Remember that song from your childhood? Well, it reminds me of something. When a flashlight grows dim or it quits working, you don't just throw it away. What do? You replace the batteries. Well, when a person messes up and finds themselves in a very dark place, do you cast them aside? Of course we don't, or at least we shouldn't. Instead, you help them change their batteries. Some need AA batteries, attention and affection. Some need AAAs, attention, affection, and acceptance. Some need C batteries, which is compassion, and some need D, which is direction. And if they still don't seem to shine after all those battery changes, then you just simply sit with them quietly and you share your light with them.

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1: Today's day sponsor is Faye Waters from Hudson, North Carolina. Faye is sponsoring this day in memory of her beloved family, her parents, James and Essie Carver, her brother, Andy Carver, and her sisters, Mary Triplett and Becky Stout. Though they have left their earthly home and entered into their heavenly home, they will never be forgotten and will be forever loved. Faye would like to share Psalm 23. The Lord is my shepherd, I shall not want. He maketh me to lie down in green pastures. He leadeth me beside the still waters. He restoreth my soul. He leadeth me in the paths of righteousness for his name's sake. Yea, though I walk through the valley of the shadow of death, I will fear no evil. For thou art with me, thy rod and thy staff, they comfort me. Thou preparest a table before me in the presence of mine enemies. Thou anointest my head with oil. My cup runneth over. Surely goodness and mercy shall follow me all the days of my life, and I will dwell in the house of the Lord forever. From Joy FM, I'm Teresa.
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0: 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Heard on over 30 stations, including WXRI Winston-Salem, WODY Fieldale, WTTX Appomattox, WTJY Ashboro, W272B in Sanford, WRFE Chesterfield, WJYJ Hickory, W261AP Kings Mountain, WTCF HD2 Wardensville, WKNV Fairlawn Blacksburg, WRAA Luray, WKGM Smithville Hampton Roads, WKDI Denton, WDAV HD3 Davidson, WCFM Narrows, WLXN Lexington. 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

A Prayer for Monday Morning by Amy Green. Do you not know? Have you not heard? The Lord is the everlasting God, the creator of the ends of the earth. He will not grow tired or weary, and his understanding no one can fathom. He gives strength to the weary and increases the power of the weak. Isaiah 40:28 through 29. It's another Monday. By now, you've successfully pried open your eyes, no matter how many times you hit the snooze. And even that probably feels like an accomplishment. If you're like me, the first whispers of coherent thought in your waking mind weren't that great. Worry about your job, dread of the unending loop of weekly task, frustration with a family member, or just plain weariness. On some Mondays, it can be hard to believe that you matter, that God is listening, and that it was really worth getting out of bed. It's time to replace those lies with the truth. Truth about who God is, who you are, and what you're doing here on this earth. That means no day is wasted, not even a terrible Monday. Therefore, my dear brothers and sisters, stand firm. Let nothing move you. Always give yourselves fully to the work of the Lord, because you know that your labor in the Lord is not in vain. 1 Corinthians 15:8. Remember that this day is a gift from God. This week, don't look first at your crowded calendar or messy house or burdens or the list of ways you've failed and fallen. Look first at Jesus and at his word. And that's the truth that makes it worth getting up in the morning, no matter what day it is. God, I want to believe that you're with me and that I am known and loved by you. But some days it's hard. Help me to speak the truth from your word back to myself. Take it from my head to my heart. Give me peace and wisdom, courage to live like a conqueror, because you've already given me victory over every challenge and obstacle. Amen.

0: Hi, it's Melody on the Morning Joyride. And sometimes God has to remove things from our lives to make room for new things.
1: Hear me out. I'm standing behind our church in this wide open field that used to be full of trees and debris. So some of the guys in our church brought some equipment out here and cleared it out to do greater things with it. Tell you what that is in a minute, but it reminds me that when God begins to move and work in our life, he begins to remove things, toxic things, harmful things to us, but even good things. But would you rather have good things or God things? And when he clears that space in our mind, in our heart, in our life, he's not doing it to be mean or spiteful. He's not doing it so to sit empty, idle, and useless. God is doing it because there's something there that's occupying prime real estate that he desires to do greater things with, greater things than you could have ever imagined in your mind that God would do. I grew up in a broken home. Never dreamed that right now, standing here today, that I would be married almost 28 years, 6 kids, 4 grandkids, walking in the blessings that money cannot buy, and knowing that the world can choose those things as well as I have. But it started with God first clearing the path, clearing the way, clearing the prime real estate for greater things to happen. What are we doing here? We ain't building big cathedrals, big buildings. We're clearing the way. First thing we're doing, a big, huge concert, free, so that others could come and help us celebrate the goodness of God. But it starts with clearing the land for greater things. Love y'all.

0: In a world where disaster strikes unexpectedly, there's one thing that remains constant, the human spirit of resilience. When disaster strikes, it's not just about what's lost, but what's left to rebuild. And that's where we come in. At God's Pit Crew, we're not just an organization, we're a beacon of hope. 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

0: There is a bright light on the horizon, and we have plenty of evidence for it. 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Jesus Christ is coming back for us, and he's coming back soon.
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It's Melody along with you on the Joyride, and it is our Donor Education Week. It's almost like a little mini university where we're able to explain why we ask you to give to listener-supported Joy FM. So you can just call me Professor Melody for today. We do get so many questions, so we thought, you know, it'd be great to just take a week and explain a few ways, and some of these are very unique ways. Others are just the simple monthly giving, day sponsorship level, stock gifts, and one that you may not have ever even thought about is estate planning. That's one that I feel like, you know, it's not something you're going to think about normally. But we are beyond grateful when a donor chooses to add us to their estate. And that has happened on multiple occasions. And throughout the years, we have received these donations from families on behalf of a loved one who has passed away. One thing we love to do is to talk about our mission and to talk about our vision. And so we want to assure you that your loved ones will be honored by that mission and by that vision, and that they believe in it as much as we do. There is no minimum amount. There's no maximum amount, but it's just a great way for our family legacy to carry on with kingdom impact. So you can find out more information about all the ways to give to the ministry of Joy FM at 888-569-9974.

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0: If you're feeling tired, then today is a good day for you to cling to this verse. I'm so glad that God gives me strength when I'm tired and worn out. I'm so glad that God gives me power when I feel weak in my spirit. And I'm so glad that God never grows tired or weary. He does not sleep or slumber. He's our strong tower, keeping watch over us day and night. So we don't need to worry about tomorrow, my friend. God promises to give us the strength we need to face whatever comes our way. Put your trust in Him and wait for Him. Watch and see the amazing things He will do in your life.
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0: 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And Brendan, I am telling you, it is less than a month away.
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1: At?
0: Green Street Baptist Church at 7 p.m. And it is going to be an amazing evening. Now, I had the wonderful opportunity to talk with Ernie. You heard him yesterday on the Morning Joy Ride. And I just think that he is as excited about this event as we are. Mm-hmm. And I think because it's our nation's 250th birthday, that in and of itself is kind of cool.
1: Yeah.
0: And then just all of us being together in this theater and celebrating God and country, I just think it's going to be a fun night. I've said this before, I'll say it again. I'm a patriotic kind of gal. So I love singing songs of America and I love waving the flags and doing all the things. And so we want you to be a part of that along with us.
1: Absolutely. Again, it's at Green Street Baptist Church, July 2nd. That's a Thursday evening, 7 p.m. Ernie Haas and Signature Sound. Hey, you can go online right now, joyfm.org, and get your tickets today. 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
0: Hurry. 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
1: Today's day sponsor is Faye Waters from Hudson, North Carolina. Faye is sponsoring this day in memory of her beloved family, her parents, James and Essie Carver, her brother, Andy Carver, and her sisters, Mary Triplett and Becky Stout. Though they have left their earthly home and entered into their heavenly home, they will never be forgotten and will be forever loved. Faye would like to share Psalm 23. The Lord is my shepherd, I shall not want. He maketh me to lie down in green pastures. He leadeth me beside the still waters. He restoreth my soul. He leadeth me in the paths of righteousness for his name's sake. Yea, though I walk through the valley of the shadow of death, I will fear no evil, for thou art with me. Thy rod and thy staff, they comfort me. Thou preparest a table before me in the presence of mine enemies. Thou anointest my head with oil. My cup runneth over. Surely goodness and mercy shall follow me all the days of my life, and I will dwell in the house of the Lord forever. From Joy FM, I'm Teresa.
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Back inside the house again, the guilt and anguish came.

morning, friends. Melody with you here on the Morning Joyride. And so for you parents and grandparents today, here is a truth. Your kids and your grandkids do not need a cruise ship director. They don't need a professional memory maker. They don't need a parent who can compete with every vacation photo that they see on the internet or a comparison with other families in any way. They just need someone who is present, someone who loves to laugh, someone who notices the sunset, and most importantly, someone who points them to Jesus along the way.

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1: Hebrews 12:7. If you endure chastening, God deals with you as with sons. For what son is there whom a father does not chasten? In his book, Rebel with a Cause, Finally Comfortable Being Graham, Franklin Graham describes growing up as the son of Ruth and Billy Graham. And while his father was often away on ministry trips, Franklin tested his mother's patience and her love, but she was ready for every challenge. Her tough love proved capable of responding to Franklin's strong-willed ways. Hebrews 12:11 says, "Now no chastening seems to be joyful for the present, but painful, nevertheless, afterward it yields the peaceable fruit of righteousness to those who have been trained by it." In fact, no parent likes to discipline his or her child, and certainly no child enjoys it. But it has a purpose, training for righteousness. And God has the same goal in mind when he disciplines his children. He may be correcting our behavior or preparing us for a task for in the future. But in God's economy, pain has a purpose. So if you're experiencing a painful period of training right now in your life, ask God to show you what he wants you to know through that time. Alistair Begg says, "Discipline is a privilege because it is evidence of our sonship."
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Melody, along with you on the joyride, giving kind of a donor education seminar, so to speak, so that we can answer some of your questions about giving to this ministry, why you give, why we have to fundraise, and what are some opportunities that you would have to be involved. 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

very good morning to you. Welcome to Joy FM, the morning joyride. Melody along with you. It's Father's Day week. In other words, this coming Sunday is Father's Day. And so we're going to ask this from you. We would love to hear about your dad. We'd love to give you the opportunity to call in and just tell us maybe something about your dad. Give a shout out to your dad. We know that some of you have fathers that are still here. Some of you have fathers that have gone on to be with the Lord. Nevertheless, you love them and you want to brag on them and talk about them and just tell us something fun about them. You could even possibly do some great dad jokes. So whatever you want to do and however you want to do it, we'd love to hear from you on the Joyride. So how do you do that? 888-985-6936.

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0: 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Yea, though I walk through the valley of the shadow of death, I will fear no evil, for thou art with me. Thy rod and thy staff, they comfort me. Thou preparest a table before me in the presence of mine enemies. Thou anointest my head with oil. 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Surely goodness and mercy shall follow me all the days of my life, and I will dwell in the house of the Lord forever. 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

A Prayer for Monday Morning by Amy Green. Do you not know? Have you not heard? The Lord is the everlasting God, the creator of the ends of the earth. He will not grow tired or weary, and his understanding no one can fathom. He gives strength to the weary and increases the power of the weak. Isaiah 40, 28-29. It's another Monday. By now, you've successfully pried open your eyes, no matter how many times you hit the snooze. And even that probably feels like an accomplishment. If you're like me, the first whispers of coherent thought in your waking mind weren't that great. Worry about your job, dread of the unending loop of weekly task, frustration with a family member, or just plain weariness. On some Mondays, it can be hard to believe that you matter, that God is listening, and that it was really worth getting out of bed. It's time to replace those lies with the truth. Truth about who God is, who you are, and what you're doing here on this earth. That means no day is wasted, not even a terrible Monday. Therefore, my dear brothers and sisters, stand firm. Let nothing move you. Always give yourselves fully to the work of the Lord, because you know that your labor in the Lord is not in vain. 1 Corinthians 15:8. Remember that this day is a gift from God. This week, don't look first at your crowded calendar or messy house or burdens or the list of ways you've failed and fallen. Look first at Jesus and at his word. And that's the truth that makes it worth getting up in the morning, no matter what day it is. God, I want to believe that you're with me and that I am known and loved by you. But some days it's hard. Help me to speak the truth from your word back to myself. Take it from my head to my heart. Give me peace and wisdom, courage to live like a conqueror, because you've already given me victory over every challenge and obstacle. Amen.

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1: I did the 30-day challenge for myself. Nobody told me to do it. I was flipping through the channels, found Joy FM when I was trying to get closer to God. Since then, I have done the, I guess you could call it a 30-day challenge, but the reality is my 30-day challenge has turned into a two-year challenge. I listen to Joy FM every single day on my way to work, on my way home, when I'm on my lunch break. I love the music. Y'all make me feel so positive. Mm-hmm. I love the preaching. I love it all. I really do. And I just want to say thank you guys from the bottom of my heart. Y'all have seriously made a difference in my life. It really has. And I just want to appreciate you. And I love y'all. And I really appreciate y'all.
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0: Melody here on the Morning Joyride. Many times we hear that it is the music, the message, and the ministry of Joy FM that helps you during those nights when you can't sleep, when you're tossing and turning, and you don't know where you're going to turn for whatever circumstance is going on in your life. Here's a wonderful reminder of what we can do when those times come.
1: What do? When you wake up at 4 a.m. and there's a panic over you? Or you feel rotten and guilty about something you said, or terrified of something that's coming, or you can't explain anything. What do? The Lord is my shepherd. I shall not want. He makes me lie down in green pastures. He leads me beside still waters. He restores my soul. He leads me in paths of righteousness for his name's sake. Yea, though I walk through the valley of the shadow of death, I'll fear no evil. You're not talking out loud because your wife is asleep here. But you're doing it. Preserve me, O God, for in you I take refuge. God is our refuge and strength. I lift up my eyes to the hills from whence my help comes. My help comes from the Lord. What do you do at 4 a.m.? There is no other way to fight for faith and keep it and be a tree than to meditate on the instruction of the Lord day and night.

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5: 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Faye is sponsoring this day in memory of her beloved family, her parents, James and Essie Carver, her brother, Andy Carver, and her sisters, Mary Triplett and Becky Stout. Though they have left their earthly home and entered into their heavenly home, they will never be forgotten and will be forever loved. Faye would like to share Psalm 23. The Lord is my shepherd, I shall not want. He maketh me to lie down in green pastures. He leadeth me beside the still waters. He restoreth my soul. He leadeth me in the paths of righteousness for his name's sake. Yea, though I walk through the valley of the shadow of death, I will fear no evil. For thou art with me, thy rod and thy staff, they comfort me. Thou preparest a table before me in the presence of mine enemies. Thou anointest my head with oil. My cup runneth over. Surely goodness and mercy shall follow me all the days of my life, and I will dwell in the house of the Lord forever. From Joy FM, I'm Teresa.
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That was the Taylors with God Do It Again. Hey, it's Josh with you on Joy FM. Happy Monday to you. What are you looking forward to this week? Maybe it's a family gathering or a vacation, a church event. Maybe some of you are having VBS this week, Vacation Bible School. Or maybe you're just looking forward to a quiet evening at home. How about that? 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Again, that's 888-985-6936. Here's Deborah Perry and Jaden's call, I'll Never Get Over, on Joy FM.

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This week, we are observing what we call Donor Education Week. And let me just say, we're not fundraising, but we do want to say thank you and share how your support makes a difference. Now, not long ago, a listener told us that she was diagnosed with cancer and she felt like giving up. But she said Joy FM became her companion on those long drives to and from chemotherapy. She said the music and encouragement reminded her that God was still with her. And today her cancer is in remission, and she called to tell how Joy FM used this ministry during one of the hardest seasons of her life. 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That right there is how God uses your generosity to help make stories like that happen every single day. So thank you so much. Here's Brian Free and Assurance, Behind My Praise.

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0: That was the Hoppers with Grace Will Always Be Greater. Up next, the Cathedrals with This Old House. And, you know, somebody and I recently, we were talking about heaven. And, of course, the greatest and biggest part of heaven is going to be just being with Jesus and worshiping him for all eternity. But if I could add just one thing to my wish list, I would really, when I get to heaven, I would really love at some point to hear the Cathedrals sing live. And that was something I didn't get to do on Earth. And I watched the clips on YouTube. I just don't think it's the same as seeing them live. So can you imagine hearing George Yonce and Glenn Payne singing together in person, getting to hear them live? That's something I never got to experience on Earth, but maybe one day, maybe one day. Here's Cathedrals with This Old House on Joy FM.
1: This old house once knew my children. This old house once knew my wife. This old house was a home and comfort as we fought the storms of life. This old house once rang with laughter. This old house heard many shouts. Now she trembles in the darkness when the night wind walks about. I ain't gonna leave this house no longer.

0: This is Ann Graham Lotz with Daily Light for Daily Living. God gave Joshua a strange command for overcoming Jericho, the enemy stronghold. God told Joshua to lead his men in a silent march around the walls of Jericho once a day for 6 days. On the seventh day, to do it 7 times. On the last lap, the priests were to blow trumpets loudly and the people were to shout. Joshua 6:20 says, "When the people heard the sound of the trumpet, and the people shouted with a great shout, the wall fell down flat." Joshua successfully captured the city. Sometimes God gives us commands we don't understand so that our faith rests totally in Him. So we know without a doubt, when walls fall, the power is His alone. Listen to me. What's your Jericho? What enemy stronghold? What obstacle are you facing? Wrap it in prayer. Obey what God says. Then get ready to give a victory shout. This is Ann Graham Lotz.
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Karen Peckin, you river with That's What Faith Looks Like. Hey, I'm Josh with you on Joy FM. You know, faith is not the absence of fear, is it? Sometimes faith looks like taking the next step, even when you're a little bit nervous about what comes next. And maybe right now you are facing a decision. Maybe God is asking you to trust Him in a way that feels perhaps uncomfortable. And if so, you're not alone. So let's pray for one another and keep walking by faith. Here's the Perrys with I Got a Hold of God This Morning. Well,

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Wonderful, merciful Savior. Hey, it's Josh with you on Joy FM. I don't know about you, but I need this next song. In fact, I can't think of a time when I didn't need this next song. It's Soundstreet's The God You Are. Maybe today you are facing a decision and you're not sure which way to go. And it's easy for somebody to say the old cliche, well, just go with God. But sometimes both options look like going with God, don't they? Sometimes it's difficult to discern

which way he's leading. But friend, that's where we have to pray and trust to the best of our abilities, knowing that if we follow the way in which we truly believe he's leading, he won't lead us astray. Here's Sound Street with The God You Are.

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3: God the Father, God the Son, and God the Holy Spirit are one God in three persons, eternally existing in love and fellowship with one another. This triune God has existed for eternity in joyful fellowship within Himself. As an overflow of this eternal love and joy and fellowship, He created the universe, and out of this perfect love, He saves a fallen world. So with this Trinitarian backdrop, let's consider Jesus' words in John chapter 17, verses 20 and 21. He says, "I do not ask for these only, but also for those who will believe in me through their word, that they may all be one, just as you, Father, are in me and I in you, that they also may be in us, so that the world may believe that you have sent me." He yearns for us, His people, to be one as He is one with the Father. He yearns for us to relate with the same unity, joy, love, and honor that He shares with the Father within their Trinitarian relationship. He yearns for us to be reflective of the triune God so that the world will know Him. Just as He overflows with love, so should we. And just as He glorifies the Father and the Father glorifies Him, so should we. In these verses is an encapsulation of Trinitarian theology and of gospel culture among believers. The oneness of God the Father, God the Son, and God the Holy Spirit as the source of our oneness as believers and our love for one another.
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Hey, I'm Josh with you on Joy FM. Have you ever had a song get stuck in your head and you didn't know why? Well, this morning I woke up and immediately, out of nowhere, I started thinking about Gold City's Hide Me Behind the Cross. I honestly cannot remember the last time I heard this song, but for some reason, as soon as my eyes opened this morning, it was on my mind. And I don't like to read too much into things, but maybe there's a reason for it. I don't know. Maybe somebody needs to hear this song. Maybe I need to hear this song this morning. But either way, here is Gold City's Hide Me Behind the Cross. Lord.

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0: That was Peach Goldman, Expecting a Mountain. Hey, it's Josh with you on Joy FM. This week, we are observing Donor Education Week. And let me be clear, this is not a fundraiser. We're not asking you to call or give or anything at all like that. No, what we're simply doing is saying thank you and sharing stories of how God uses this ministry because you choose to support it. Now, as you know, in just a little bit, we're going to hear from Jack Graham on his show PowerPoint. One of the reasons we are able to carry programs like this, not only across our community, but around the world through streaming on the website and, of course, the Joy FM app, is because listeners give and make it possible. In fact, you're about to hear the story of a man who came to know Christ after hearing something Jack Graham said. And if you are one of the people who support Joy FM, God used your generosity to help place the gospel in front of someone who needed it. And that person is saved today because you gave.
1: 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I'm a machinist for a company, and I worked in a warehouse in Winchester, Virginia. 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It saved my life. So I just want to thank Joy FM and thank God for Joy FM. And I love it. Thank you. Have a

0: I have a friend who has a friend who is both a veterinarian and a taxidermist. His friend says that it's a great combination because you always get your dog back. I'm sorry. A writer of scripture said this: if I live, I live to the Lord. If I die, I die to the Lord. So whether I live or die, I'm the Lord's. In other words, you're always eternal. Go to that vet and you'll get your dog back. Go to Jesus and you'll never lose you. He promised. He said, because I live, you will live also. And you can hang your hat on that. I'm Steve Brown. You think about that. Share what you just heard with a friend. Go to youthinkaboutthat.com.
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Hey, it's Josh with you on Joy FM. I've been talking some today about difficult decisions. And a friend of mine, his name is Ben. He's a pastor, and he one time gave me a piece of advice that stuck with me. There was a time when I was trying to make a decision about something, and this was a couple of years ago, but he said to me, Josh, which of those options would allow you to serve God best? That's a pretty good question, isn't it? And so maybe today you are facing a decision yourself. You are not sure which path to take. And sometimes asking which choice best honors God, which of those options would allow you to serve God best? Maybe that can bring a little bit of clarity today. Here's Signature Sound with God Delivers Again.

0: Wendy. Have you ever wanted to honor or memorialize someone in a way that's both deeply personal and meaningful to others? 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
1: Today's day sponsor is Faye Waters from Hudson, North Carolina. Faye is sponsoring this day in memory of her beloved family, her parents, James and Essie Carver, her brother, Andy Carver, and her sisters, Mary Triplett and Becky Stout. Though they have left their earthly home and entered into their heavenly home, they will never be forgotten and will be forever loved. Faye would like to share Psalm 23. The Lord is my shepherd, I shall not want. He maketh me to lie down in green pastures. He leadeth me beside the still waters. He restoreth my soul. He leadeth me in the paths of righteousness for his name's sake. Yea, though I walk through the valley of the shadow of death, I will fear no evil. For thou art with me, thy rod and thy staff, they comfort me. Thou preparest a table before me in the presence of mine enemies. Thou anointest my head with oil. My cup runneth over. Surely goodness and mercy shall follow me all the days of my life, and I will dwell in the house of the Lord forever. From Joy FM, I'm Teresa.
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6: I want to invite you to take God's word and turn with me to the 37th chapter of the book of Genesis. You might call Joseph the most Christ-like man in the Old Testament. As a matter of fact, one Bible scholar suggested that

intriguing aspects of Joseph's life is his character. It is a powerful study in character. That character will prevail, that character will endure. Horace Greeley wrote that fame is a vapor, popularity is an accident, riches take wing, and only character endures. And we watch as Joseph's character endures through tough times and the twists and the turns of his life. The Billy Graham of the 19th century, a man known as D.L. Moody, is reported to have originated the quote, "Character is what you are in the dark." And during the dark days of Joseph's life, his character shone brightly. J.P. Morgan said that a man's best collateral is his character. And Joseph was a man of character. He was a godly man. He was a good man. Adversity couldn't destroy his character. And prosperity couldn't destroy his character. He's been called a man for all seasons, for publicly and privately. He was faithful. And this story, the story of Joseph, is a powerful, epic story. And truly, he's an amazing man. And this is an incredible story. And all of the elements of an epic, of a great story, are here in the story of Joseph. You see jealousy and hatred. You see love and forgiveness. You see fear. You see lust and seduction and all the rest. But through it all, his perseverance and his faith encourages us. His faith never wavered, nor did he ever compromise his convictions. And so in the 37th chapter, we begin his story. Verse 2. This is the history of Jacob. Joseph, being 17 years old, was feeding the flock with his brothers. And the lad was with the sons of Bilhah and the sons of Zilpah, his father's wives. And Joseph brought a bad report to them, or of them, to his father. Now Israel loved Joseph more than all his children, because he was the son of his old age. And he made him a tunic of many colors. But when his brothers saw that their father loved him more than all of his brothers, they hated him and could not speak peaceably to him. Now Joseph had a dream, and he told it to his brothers, and they hated him even more. I want to speak to you on the subject, keeping your dreams alive. Because God has given a great dream. If you're a follower of Jesus Christ, God has given you a great dream for your life. God wants to do something significant. God wants to do something amazing with your life as you share Him and serve Him in this generation. These are dark days and they're dangerous days. And God needs to give His people a vision, a dream as to how we can, in the emergency and the urgency of these times, capture our cities, our country, our nation, our neighbors for Christ, and the whole world to share the gospel. And if we're going to do that, if we're going to keep our dream alive, personally and corporately as the church, we first of all need to understand our own uniqueness. Now, Joseph did that. He was unique. He was distinct. He was favored by his father, the son of his father's old age. His father was Jacob. His mother was Rachel. And he had 10 brothers who hated him and despised him and couldn't speak kindly to him. And part of the problem was this coat that he wore around, this many-colored coat. It was a tunic. It was a beautiful coat, and actually, it was a sign of his father's love and the nobility and the royalty of his life. It was a coat of many colors. You know, you're a favored son of God if you're a Christian. That God loves you and you are born into the royal family of God. You're a joint heir with Jesus and you wear the Lord Jesus Christ. People today talk a great deal about finding themselves and a great deal of emphasis upon self
and self-esteem, which often ends up being selfishness and selfish pursuits and ambitions. But the fact is that God, for every Christian, has given you a proper perspective of self, and a real perspective of

0: itself is that you understand who you are in Christ and that you discover your value in Jesus Christ. It's been said many times that God doesn't love you because you're valuable, but you are valuable because God loves you. And you are a favored son of God. I love the story of Martha Taft, who went to elementary school in Cincinnati. And she, along with the other children, were asked to introduce themselves. And she said, "My name is Martha Bowers Taft. My great-grandfather was president of the United States. My grandfather was a United States senator. My daddy is the ambassador to Ireland, and I am a brownie." Now that's a little girl who knows who she is. And we need to know who we are in Christ. Now if anyone could have complained about his background, it could have been Joseph. His family, I mean, they put the fun back in dysfunctional. His brothers hated him. His father adored him and played favorites. He was considered by his brothers a snitch as he gave an evil report. His life, whatever they were doing, Joseph reported it because it insulted the Spirit of God that was working in him. If anyone could have claimed that he had a bad start and a rough life and the choices he might make would be bad choices and evil choices, it could have been Joseph. But Joseph rose above his family and his circumstances. He understood his own uniqueness. He was more than just a coat. He was a man of character. And they could strip Joseph of his coat, but they could never strip him of his character. He was not just like a lot of people who are sort of all showroom and no warehouse. He strutted his stuff. He wore that beautiful coat, but he had the character to back it up. He didn't walk around with a loser's limp either. You know what a loser's limp is? It's a guy on the football field. He's one-on-one, mano-a-mano to make the tackle. He misses the tackle. So what does he do? He lays face first on the ground. He's injured. And he gets up, drags himself off the field with a loser's limp. Now, there are a lot of people who walk around with a loser's limp, making excuses about their past, about their circumstances. But if you are in Christ, the grace of God is greater than all of that. God is greater than all of that. And by the power of God, you can rise above any circumstance of your life. Some of you need to get over your past and get on with your life in Christ. Understand your uniqueness. But secondly, discover your dream. Now that's what Joseph did. He had some dreams. And these dreams that he dreamed were portraits of his life. They were prophetic of his life and pivotal to his life. He was not simply daydreaming or fantasizing, but these dreams were given to him by God. He was a young man with a dream. God showed him how he would rule one day. God showed him how he would be a powerful figure, and ultimately he was. He became the prime minister of Egypt. Of course, we don't rely upon dreams today. We have a more sure revelation. We have the Word of God. We have the testimony of the Holy Spirit to lead us. Psalm 37 verse 4 says, "Delight yourself in the Lord, and He will give you the desires of your heart, the dreams of your heart." As you open your life to Him, as you delight in Him, He will implant in your heart these dreams. Do you have a great dream for your life? There's an absence of dreamers today. In the marketplace, I was reading just the other day, a man was writing, there are a lot of nuts and bolts people in business today, people who do exactly what they're told to do, exactly when they're told to do it, no more, no less. There are plenty of robots, but precious few idea people. Then he writes, "We need people with imagination, people who think overtime, who find ways to make improvements or increase efficiency. We need dreamers," he was saying. What's true in the marketplace is certainly true in the ministry. It's true in the church. We need men and women who have a great vision, whether they're young or old. Because the Bible says their old men, the old men shall dream dreams. Fairly often I get calls from churches and pastor search committees asking me for recommendations for pastors of their church. And inevitably when I ask them, what are you looking for? What kind of person? What's the profile? At the top of the list, they say, we want a man of vision. Someone who sees the big picture and can lead our church to take our city for Christ. I love the story of, and I read in Billy Graham's biography concerning the first time Ruth met Billy Graham or saw Billy Graham. She said that they were at Wheaton College, and here came this long, lanky young man bounding up and down the stairs like a bouncing ball of fire. And she said to one of her friends, that's a man who knows where he's going. Many people seem to think that only the esoterics are to dream, that inventors and artists and composers and the like are dreamers. But if you're a Christian, keep dreaming. Now, what is your dream? To dream is the God-given ability to see what God wants you to do and then to do it in the power of the Holy Spirit. To see what God can do with a life that's yielded to Him. Do you have a dream for your family? For your kids? Do you have a dream for your church? Is it a big dream? It's been said, God is in your plans. Make big plans. Plan big. Now, many people will try to destroy your dream and steal your dream. Joseph had his detractors for sure. His brothers despised his dreams, couldn't speak peaceably to him. Here comes that dreamer. His own father rebuked him for his dreams. There'll always be resistance if you have a great dream for God. I tell you how never to be criticized, and I say nothing, do nothing, and be nothing. You'll never be criticized.
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0: Understand your uniqueness, who you are in Christ. Discover your dream, dare to dream, develop your dream, and dedicate yourself to fulfilling that dream. But along the way, you need to anticipate adversity, because there's no easy road to fulfilling your dream. Life can be difficult, and it was for this man, Joseph. In fact, his difficulties really began when he began to dream. He was scorned, he was scoffed at. Ultimately, you may know the story. He was sold as a slave. He was dropped into a bottom of a pit, a cistern. He cried for mercy. His own brothers expressed their hatred, and his dreams hit the dirt. And they could have died in that pit, but the dreams were still alive. He was sold as a slave. He rode off into the desert. Now remember, Joseph is just a 17-year-old boy going through all of this. I mean, we sit in comfort. Many of us know the end of the story, but Joseph didn't know the end of the story. He's just a 17-year-old teenager. Man, at 17, I was just trying to learn how to tie my tie. Maybe my shoes. But he's going through all of these tough days. He rides out into the desert on the back of a camel, and he's facing the end, he thinks. Ultimately, he's thrown in jail. He's seduced, or Potiphar's wife, his boss's wife, attempted to seduce him. He was tested in terms of his character, his purity. He was pure, but he was accused of rape, thrown in prison, forgotten in prison. But the point is that through it all, there is a phrase that continues to show up in Joseph's life. It appears first in chapter 39 in verse 2. It's that phrase, the Lord was with him. The Lord was with him. The Lord was with him. The big word, we don't use it much today in our vocabulary, is providence. Providio, to see beforehand. The big picture, and God sees that big picture, and God had a plan for his life. The Lord was with him. There were many times he could have quit. When his dreams turned to nightmares, he could have compromised his faith. But God was working in his life. And when we get blindsided, when we bottom out in life, when we get knocked off our feet, we don't need to give up or to quit. But when to know that we advance through adversity, James said, count it all joy when you face trials of various kinds, because your trials build you up in faith. Joseph somehow knew and believed that God was guiding and guarding and gracing his life all the way. That where God didn't rule, he overrules. It's a favorite verse that many Christians have memorized. If you turn to it, you might have already marked it in your Bibles. There might even be a smudge or two on the page or a teardrop at Romans 8 and verse 28. For we know that all things work together for the good to them who love the Lord, to those who are called according to his purpose. For we know this. Christians do not live by what they feel, but what we know to be true. We don't live by what we feel, how our emotions may lead us. We live by what we know. And what we know is that God is working creatively, constructively, continually in our lives for his glory and our good. That's what we know. And the Romans 8:28 of the Old Testament is Genesis chapter 50 and verse 20. And here we see it in technicolor. When Joseph stands before his brothers at the end of the road, he is now the prime minister of Egypt. They think their life is finished because certainly he will judge them. He refused to judge them, and ultimately he said, what you did to me, selling me as a slave, leaving me for dead, what you did to me, you meant for evil. But God meant it for good. And what was true for Joseph is true for those who follow Jesus. God uses the pit and the desert and the tough times and the twists and turns of life to shape us. No doubt Joseph needed some rough edges knocked off. Maybe he was dealing with pride and cockiness and arrogance, and God dealt with all of that in his life. But through it all, he refused to bow down to bitterness and anger and resentment. He refused to quit. You know, we got too many Christians today, too many people today who want to quit at the first sign of an obstacle. The marriage gets tough. What do? I quit. We've got a lot of fair weather Christians. The first sign of trouble, we quit. What's going to happen in your life when your child is sick? You're going to quit? But what are you going to do now that your dream of your career may have died temporarily? Are you going to quit serving God? What's going to happen when someone insults you or says something about you for your faith in Christ? You're going to quit? You're going to give up? A lot of you teenagers, you're going to just give up because somebody quote, persecutes you or says something evil about you. Joseph didn't. Joseph stayed with it. He didn't care what people said as long as he was faithful to God. And I believe that if we understand the promise and the purposes of God in our lives, that He is working in us and through us, that His hand is invisible, but it is invincible in moving us forward, that our dreams will stay alive, and we'll take our dreams with us all the way to heaven and beyond. And that's our ultimate prayer and our ultimate dream, is to take as many people with us to heaven as possible. Joseph. You know, this is a promise for believers. And if you're not a believer in the Lord Jesus Christ, you can't claim this promise that all things work together for good. As a matter of fact, all things don't work together for good. You might even say all things work together for bad to those who don't know the Lord and who are not following His purpose in their lives. I mean, even the good things work together for bad. There's a verse in the Bible that says the plowing of the wicked is sin. I mean, here's a guy just plowing ground, taking care of his crops, providing for his family. He's plowing a row, and yet the plowing of the wicked is sin. Why? Because outside of Christ, everything we touch is tainted by sin. And everything's working together for bad, the good things as well as the bad things. That's why you need Jesus Christ in your life. That's why you need the one who gives us this promise, the Savior. Is God with you as God was with Joseph? He can be. He will be if you invite Him into your life, the one who died and rose again and who lives to live in you. Let this be God's promise and God's purpose to keep your dream alive, because nothing can separate you from God's love and grace and hope. I know the plans that I have for you. Plans not to hurt you or to harm you, but to give you a future and a hope.
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2: You know, many great historic leaders faced incredible difficulties, but to achieve greatness, they pushed their way through overwhelming adversity before accomplishing their goals. For example, Abraham Lincoln, he endured constant failure and defeat through his life. He failed in business twice, and before becoming president, he ran for public office 6 times and lost all 6 times. He endured great pain through the death of a fiance, and he had a nervous breakdown. In 1860, he was finally elected as our 16th president. And to this day, he will be remembered as one of our nation's greatest leaders. You see, God had a plan for him, and no amount of failure would deny God's purpose in his life. As we saw in the life of Joseph, God can use failure or those seemingly endless periods of restlessness and waiting to produce in us the qualities that we need to achieve our goals. So when we pray for things, when we dream, we must be ready to accept the challenge, stay committed no matter what, no matter where the path may take us. We have to remember that God sees the whole picture, and He knows what qualities and character we'll need to advance His kingdom. So when periods of struggle or doubt or just plain failure work against us, remember, God is just preparing you for the next step, the next season of your life. A book came out about Ronald Reagan's remarkable faith and optimism. It was called, appropriately, The Hand of Providence. And through story after story, the author tells how God used several different jobs and sometimes long periods of what seemed like meaningless work to refine the man that would become one of our greatest presidents. In his latter years, Reagan remarked that he could look back over his life and see how clearly God had led him to his calling. Are you feeling a little bit daunted by the hurdles that stand in the way of your dreams? Write down these scriptures that we looked at today in Genesis 37. Keep them there as a reminder that God uses all circumstances to refine us and build us up for the next phase of the journey of life. Dreams are a gift from our Creator. Don't let obstacles get in the way of where you were meant to go.
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5: Welcome to Turning Point. Spiritual growth doesn't happen automatically. In fact, many never grow at all after giving their life to Christ. Don't be one of them. Today, Dr. David Jeremiah explains how God intends for every Christian to keep growing, developing a fruitful life that reflects the character of Christ. From his series on the Holy Spirit, here's David to share his message, The Fruit of the Spirit.
6: Well, the Bible tells us that when the Holy Spirit is in control of your life, there will be some things that happen. And Galatians chapter 5 gives us the list of the fruit of the Spirit. You've heard the list. It's the love, joy, peace list. And the other characteristics that are a part of it, we're going to take it apart and put it back together in these next 2 days, hopefully to the benefit of your soul and your walk with the Lord. The series we are currently doing on the Holy Spirit comes from a preaching series and a book that I've written called The Holy Spirit You May Not Know. You know, the world changed on the day of Pentecost 2,000 years ago, and on that day, the Holy Spirit filled an upstairs room and saturated the earliest Christians with the presence and the peace of God. God's power was no longer confined to a sacred place or a select few. It was poured out on ordinary people, and that outpouring continues to this very day, which is why this is an important study for us. I don't think you can live a victorious Christian life without the Holy Spirit, and you need to know who He is, what He does, how He affects you, what's going to happen in your life, because He takes control. We'll get started in just a few moments with this first part of The Fruit of the Spirit from Galatians chapter 5. We're about halfway through the month of June, and as you know, this is a key month for us at Turning Point. And if God has blessed you through Turning Point, I would like you to consider how you might be a blessing to us during this important time of year. Your gift will be matched dollar for dollar thanks to some generous friends of the ministry. And if you stand with us, you will make a big difference as we face the opportunities of the new year. And of course, when you send your gift of any size, be sure to ask for your copy of the book, The Holy Spirit You May Not Know. Here's part one of The Fruit of the Spirit. During World War II, a young teenager tried to enlist in the Navy. He was only 15, but he was very large for his years, and he told the recruiting officer in Richmond, Virginia, that he was 16. The officer looked at him and shook his head. He said, "Sorry, son, you're not old enough." 2 months later, he returned, and the recruiter didn't seem to remember him, so this time he listed his age as 17. And again, the answer was, "Sorry, you're not old enough." He waited a few weeks, came back again. This time, in reply to the recruiter's question, he said he was 18. The man looked at the teenager and he said, "Young man, we would really like to have you in our Navy. The only trouble is you're aging so fast, we'd have to put you on pension after the first year." Wouldn't it be great if every believer had that kind of a desire to mature in the faith? Wouldn't it be great if we just automatically grew spiritually like we automatically grow physically? It's sad, a little difficult to understand, how many Christians never seem to advance beyond the entry level. In their walk with the Lord, they have walked through the open door of salvation and stopped just inside and never gone any further. They're saved, they're on their way to heaven. They take that as a blessing and never try to add to it the blessings that go with the journey. You cannot faithfully study the scripture without being challenged by the opportunities and excitement of growing to be like Christ. The Word of God paints a beautiful portrait of what a Christian person should look like, what a Christian person should act like, and even what a Christian person should feel like when they walk around in the world. And that's what we have when we talk about the fruit of the Spirit. Galatians 5:22 introduces us to this subject, and it says this: "But the fruit of the Spirit is love, joy, peace, long-suffering, kindness, goodness, faithfulness, gentleness, self-control. Against such there is no law." Don't miss the context of this powerful passage, because right before this, you have another list that isn't attractive at all. Galatians 5:19 through 21 says, "Now the works of the flesh are evident, which are adultery, fornication, uncleanness, licentiousness, idolatry, sorcery, hatred, contentions, jealousies, outbursts of wrath, selfish ambitions, dissensions, heresies, envies, murders, drunkenness, revelries, and the like." According to the Bible, we are either living according to one list or we're living according to the other. The fruit of the Spirit and the lust of the flesh don't mesh any place in between. Paul paints the dark backdrop of this life apart from the Holy Spirit so that we can really appreciate what happens when we let the Spirit of God control us and begin to exhibit His qualities in our life. We begin to move from one list to the other. We begin to have different qualities of life than we had before. Fruit is something you can observe. That's why this is such a good illustration. It isn't concealed or secret. You walk by the tree, and there it is. In the same way, if a person is walking in the Spirit of God, there will be visible, recognizable evidences of this in his or her life. How then is this fruit displayed? Well, the fruit of the Spirit is always displayed in the context of relationships with others. You don't bear fruit simply for yourself. You bear fruit in your life so that you might have the opportunity to touch the lives of others. Through the inspiration of the Holy Spirit, Paul organized the fruit of the Spirit in a very special way. I want you to imagine with me three different branches on this tree and three pieces of fruit on each branch. On that first branch, there are three pieces of fruit that describe our personal experience with God. On the next branch, there are three pieces of fruit that describe our personal relationships with each other. And on the third branch, three pieces of fruit that describe our personal development as people. Or to put it simply, the first group is fruit toward God. The second group is fruit toward others, And the third group is fruit toward ourselves. Let's notice, first of all, our personal experience with God. The Bible says that when we are filled with the Spirit, it will not be an academic thing or an intellectual exercise. Wherever the Spirit of God moves, there is an impact on life. Paul says that when you are filled with the Spirit of God, it will directly mark your own personal experience. And whatever your life may have been known for previously, your life in the Spirit will be characterized by love, joy, and peace. He says the fruit of the Spirit is love. When you study the concept of love in the New Testament, you learn it is the primary commandment that God has given to us. Do you remember when the lawyer came to Jesus and he said, "What is the greatest commandment?" And Jesus said, "You shall love the Lord your God with all your heart and with all your soul and with all your mind." What is the greatest commandment? The greatest commandment, according to Jesus, is to love. Not only is it the priority commandment, it's the perfect gift. In 1 Corinthians, Paul teaches about spiritual gifts, but when he reaches the end of chapter 12, after listing all the gifts, he says, "But I want to show you a more excellent way." And what is that more excellent way? It's 1 Corinthians 13, which we call the love chapter. Paul explains that you can have every spiritual gift that you can imagine, but if you don't have love, you've missed it all. God gives agape love as his perfect gift. So it's the priority commandment, it's the perfect gift, but it's also the permanent virtue. Read through that chapter, 1 Corinthians 13. It's often read at weddings to describe what love is supposed to be like. When you get to the end of it, in a summary statement, the apostle says, "And now abide faith, hope, and love." And what is the rest of it? Verse 13 says, "But the greatest of these is love." Finally, and this is the thing I think shocks a lot of people, love is the proof of your faith. You want to know if somebody's a Christian? Here's how you tell. "By this, all will know that you are my disciples, if you have love one for another." The Bible says that if we say we are Christians and we don't love other Christians, our salvation is in doubt. The Bible says if you want to know if someone's a Christian, find out how they deal with other Christians. It's the placard that you wear that says, "I am a Christian," when you love other Christians. Listen to it again. The Bible says, "By this will people know that you are my disciples." How will they know? Not by what you say, not by going to church, not by doing good things. No, the Bible says the proof of your Christianity is your love for one another. You cannot be a real Christian and not have love in your heart for other Christians. Jesus said this in John 15:11, "These things I have spoken to you, that my joy may remain in you and that you may have joy too." So after love, we come to the fruit of the Spirit is joy. Sherwood Wirt once wrote a whole book on the subject. I remember reading it years ago. He pointed out that in the Bible, joy is listed 542 times. Experienced in these words is gladness, delight, pleasure, merry, happy, and many others. In other words, I made an incredible discovery. I discovered that the Bible is a book of joy. And when you read the Bible, it should bring happiness and joy to your life. And we ought to be people of joy. The Bible says one of the evidences of the Spirit-filled life is joy. Just like love, so is joy. We should be happy people. I have to confess to you that when I first started to teach on this, I thought there was a difference between joy and happiness. I used to say joy is Jesus, happiness is happenings. That just isn't true, and I found that out by a deeper study. The words joy and happiness are used interchangeably in the Bible. There is no such thing as two qualities of happiness and joy. If you know Jesus and he's reigning in your life, you will have joy, and it will make you happy. And there's nothing wrong with being happy. In fact, it's a good thing. The Bible says that when we have the Holy Spirit, we have love and we have joy, and the joy is so wonderful. What kind of joy do we have as Christians? We have the joy of the Lord Jesus Christ. It's centered in Christ. It's complete and it's absolute. Did you notice that the last part of the verse I just quoted, the Bible says that our joy in Jesus Christ is full joy, absolute joy. In 1 Peter 1:8, we read these words, though you now do not see him, yet believing you rejoice with joy inexpressible and full of glory. The Bible says the joy we have is inexpressible. That means you can't put it into words. It's joy that bubbles up from a well deeper than your own understanding or your intellect. If you tried to write about that joy, you'd have to throw down your pencil after a few sentences in frustration. You'd have to say, I just can't do it. No matter how I try to say it, it falls short. When you know Jesus Christ, he gives you a deep-centered joy in your heart. And that joy is not just about the things that are happening around you. It's about your relationship with Christ. Joy has nothing to do whether or not you are pleased with your particular life situation. Joy is that deep-seated sense of well-being that's in you and that sustains you no matter what's happening on the outside. Whatever your set of circumstances, you can sing with all of your heart, it is well with my soul. I've often said, if you can sing that, everything else is okay. Joy isn't always laughter. It isn't always noisy. It isn't always hilarity. Sometimes it's very quiet, very personal. Sometimes it may be mixed with some tears, but it is real because it is centered in Jesus. I know you know that I love some songs more than others, and my song for this year is, Jesus, you're the center of my joy. According to this text, Jesus is the center of our joy. Everything else might be going south, but if you know Jesus, you know that he's with you every step of the way. And then there's this verse in Nehemiah that should grab hold of our hearts when it comes to joy. I think I'm getting to understand it. Nehemiah 8:10 says, the joy of the Lord is your strength. You want to have strength to face the things of life. The Bible says the joy of the Lord is your strength. How many of you know we need strength in the days in which we live? The Bible says, cultivate the spirit of joy in your heart, and it will give you the strength for every day of your life. The fruit of the Spirit is love. The fruit of the Spirit is joy. And the third quality that has to do with our relationship with God is the fruit of the Spirit is peace. Peace is the third fruit on the first cluster of fruit. When I am filled with the Spirit of God, I will be described as a loving person. I will have joy, and I'll have a sense of peace in my life. The Greek word for peace is eirene, which means to join together, and it paints the picture of two things that once were separated, but now are reconciled. Peace is knowing that the God you were once separated from, you are now joined together with through Jesus Christ. Romans says it this way, therefore, having been justified by faith, we have peace with God through our Lord Jesus Christ. So this is such a wonderful picture of the Christian who is spirit-filled. Jesus said, peace I leave with you, my peace I give to you, not as the world gives do I give to you. Let not your heart be troubled, neither let it be afraid. The peace we possess is his peace. It's complete, it's absolute. David described it in terms that will resonate with all of us. I will both lie down in peace and sleep, for you alone, O Lord, make me dwell in safety. The Bible says if you have the peace of God, you shouldn't stay awake all night, stressed out over what's going on in life. That's not just a physical thing. When you know it's right between you and God, you have peace. This week, God told me to do two things, and I didn't hear them audibly. I just felt them in my heart. I did those two things. They were kind of unusual. And you know what happened when I did that? I had this sense of peace come over me, a sense of peace that just flooded my heart. You know why? Because what I did was a good thing, and it was God's instruction to me to do it. Sometimes you think you hear God, and you push it away, and you don't do it, and you don't get peace when you do that. God does speak to us sometimes through his word, sometimes through a message, sometimes through music, And when he does, and we hear the nudge of the Spirit in our heart to do something, if you want to have real peace, don't procrastinate, just do it. And the Lord God will fill you with his peace. So we have joy, we have love, we have peace. Isn't that an encouraging thing? John 16:33 says, "In me you may have peace. In the world you will have tribulation. But be of good cheer, I have overcome the world." I was teaching on this not long ago, and it suddenly dawned on me that there was a very special lesson hidden in this verse, and here it is. If you read this verse, you should expect it to say, "In me you have peace, in the world you have tribulation, but be of good cheer, I have overcome tribulation." But it doesn't say that. It says, "I have overcome the world." Listen to me, you guys. When we have the peace of God, he doesn't just overcome tribulation. He overcomes the world in which the tribulation happens. He really does do that. And this little section should strengthen our faith in God. Be of good cheer, take heart, says the scripture, because our Lord is bigger than any circumstance in which we could ever find ourselves. In Philippians 4:7, Paul says that this peace is a peace that surpasses all understanding. In other words, it doesn't make a bit of earthly sense. It isn't logical. It doesn't add up. It doesn't square with circumstances. It's as real as this morning sunrise. Philippians 4:7 goes on to say that this peace will guard your heart and your mind through Jesus Christ. Praise God for his peace. You may be asking, are those things, that love and joy and peace, ever interrupted? Of course they are. We're flawed human beings, but when you are filled with the Spirit, when you are walking the Spirit-filled life, these three things will, little by little, take over who you are. You'll be a person of love, you'll be a person of joy, and you'll be a person of peace. And if you're a Christian and you started to walk with the Lord, you should begin to sense those things kind of moving into your spirit and taking over in your life. That's fruit toward God. Now, the next section is a little more personal and a great deal more convicting, because our personal experience with God is followed by our personal experience and relationship with others. Love, joy, and peace are Godward, but the next three are manward. These are three characteristics that will exhibit in your life with regard to other people. Here's the first one. Are you ready for this? The fruit of the Spirit is long-suffering. That's a wonderful word. It's a word for patience, but in the Greek language, it's actually two words blended into one. Makrothumia. The word makro in the Greek language means long, and the word thumia means heat or temper. So the word long-suffering means to have a long temper. When I grew up in the Midwest, in Ohio, firecrackers were both legal and plentiful. And because of that, I am very grateful to have all the digits on both of my hands. I have lit firecrackers that almost blew up in my hands. Did you ever light a firecracker with a short fuse? You touch a match to it and bam, it goes off and almost in your face or in your hand. You know, some people have short fuses too. That's what this is about. Long-suffering means to be long-tempered, to be patient. It's not much fun to be around someone who is short-fused. You find yourself wincing when something goes wrong. When will he blow? When will she go ballistic? The slightest little spark can trigger an explosion. And I'm talking about Christian people here. Yes. The people get hurt in the explosion. And if you're walking with the Lord, you get embarrassed. One writer defines long-suffering as self-restraint that doesn't retaliate when wronged. Paul prayed for this when he spoke to the Colossians. He said, "I want you to be strengthened with all might according to God's glorious power for all patience and long-suffering with joy." When you are filled with the Spirit of God, you relate to others with patience and grace. instead of losing your temper when things don't go your way. You may have a little trigger that goes off inside of you, but the Spirit of God gets control of it before it releases. You start to say something, but the word dies in your throat. You write that hot letter and you throw it in the fireplace instead of in the mailbox. Or you compose that speech and you give it in the car when you're driving. I've actually done that and said it out loud, and people looking at you like, what is wrong with that man? But you never deliver it. There are times when we will find ourselves in very volatile situations, sparks flying every which way, but the Spirit of God can give us the strength to display long-suffering in our lives. And when you are keeping your cool at the very moment when everybody else is losing theirs, believe me, the spiritual fruit of long-suffering will be very, very evident. You will stick out. If everybody else is going ballistic and you're sitting there or standing there with a smile on your face, not getting involved in the reactions, something's going on in that person that's different, and we know what that is. It's the Spirit of God.
7: And if you've ever experienced that, you know, you may even say something like this: I don't know what happened. That wasn't me. That wasn't what I would normally do. That was something else. That was a God moment. Well, the Holy Spirit produces those moments in our lives. He helps us to do what we would not naturally do, but what we need to supernaturally do. He alone can do that. He can give us the power to be the person God wants us to be, not the person we often want to be. And the fruit of the Spirit is that in our lives. We'll have more of it tomorrow here on part two of The Fruit of the Spirit in this extended series, The Holy Spirit You May Not Know. Ladies and gentlemen, we are very excited about the opportunity we have to make available to you every month a magazine that helps you to grow in your faith. If you're not getting Turning Points magazine, simply ask for it when you call, write, or go to our website. We'll send you the next edition. It will sell itself. You'll be wanting to have it every month, I'm sure. We'll see you tomorrow. Thanks for listening.
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1: 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Faye is sponsoring this day in memory of her beloved family, her parents, James and Essie Carver, her brother, Andy Carver, and her sisters, Mary Triplett and Becky Stout. Though they have left their earthly home and entered into their heavenly home, they will never be forgotten and will be forever loved. Faye would like to share Psalm 23. The Lord is my shepherd, I shall not want. He maketh me to lie down in green pastures. He leadeth me beside the still waters. He restoreth my soul. He leadeth me in the paths of righteousness for his name's sake. Yea, though I walk through the valley of the shadow of death, I will fear no evil, for thou art with me. Thy rod and thy staff, they comfort me. Thou preparest a table before me in the presence of mine enemies. Thou anointest my head with oil. My cup runneth over. Surely goodness and mercy shall follow me all the days of my life, and I will dwell in the house of the Lord forever. From Joy FM, I'm Teresa.
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I'm Josh with you. Up next, here's a classic from the Isaacs called Heroes. Maybe today you are caring for a loved one. Maybe you are a faithful spouse or a devoted friend, pastor, parent. Maybe somebody quietly serving others without much recognition. The world may never notice all you do, but God sure does, doesn't he? And in his eyes, those acts of love and sacrifice matter more than you realize. Here's the Isaacs with Heroes on Joy FM.

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That was Karen Peck and New River on the banks of the promised land. Hey, I'm Josh with you on Joy FM. I want to remind you to go ahead and get your tickets to Ernie Haase's signature sound, One Nation Under God. 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

That was Linda Randall, God on the Mountain. Hey, it's Josh with you on Joya Film. Want to encourage you to follow Joya Film on Facebook, Instagram, and YouTube. Last week, we shared several artist interviews from Sipe Singing on the Farm. Our own Brendan Beavers got a chance to catch up with Scotty Inman, Josh Horrell of the Lefevre Quartet, Joseph Reed of the Perrys, and Gold City. And a lot of you enjoyed hearing my daughter Evie with me last Friday. Well, she got a chance to talk with Scotty again recently, and we put that interview on our pages as well. Just look for Joya Film or Joya Film Reel. There are a couple of Joya Films out there. We're the ones that play Southern Gospel. So if you're wondering if you're on the right Joya Film page, just look for one of our artists and there you go. That's probably us. Anyway, here's Brian Free in Assurance with Free.

0: If you choose to extend grace to others, you should know that some will take advantage of that. Hello, I'm Chuck Swindoll. Yes, there is a risk we take in putting grace into action. Oh, believe me, God will reward you. Count on it. But you must also be prepared to be hurt. Count on that, too. Some of you provided wonderful homes for your children as they were growing up. Yet, in spite of that, perhaps a child turned on you and took advantage of you. Does it help a little to know that God feels that kind of pain every day? When so many abuse His offer of love and grace, let His grace carry you through all of this.
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0: The Inspirations, What a Morning. Hey, I'm Josh with you on Joy of Film. This week, we are observing Donor Education Week, and we are sharing stories of how God has used Joy of Film in people's lives. In just a moment, you're going to hear from a listener who walked away from the Lord for many years before God used Joy of Film to help draw her back. And as you listen, remember that every song, every program, every single message of hope reaches someone, someone just like you, because faithful listeners make this ministry possible. Here is her story now.
1: 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And the Bible says God will never leave you nor forsake you. I've been going through some very terrible times for the past 4 years, and when I called on God, He came right back to me, and He answers my prayers through Joy FM. I will pray sometimes, and He will answer me through Joy FM right away. And I'm just so grateful that I have you in my life. Thank you so much.

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1: Today's day sponsor is Faye Waters from Hudson, North Carolina. Faye is sponsoring this day in memory of her beloved family, her parents, James and Essie Carver, her brother, Andy Carver, and her sisters, Mary Triplett and Becky Stout. Though they have left their earthly home and entered into their heavenly home, they will never be forgotten and will be forever loved. Faye would like to share Psalm 23. The Lord is my shepherd, I shall not want. He maketh me to lie down in green pastures. He leadeth me beside the still waters. He restoreth my soul. He leadeth me in the paths of righteousness for his namesake. Yea, though I walk through the valley of the shadow of death, I will fear no evil, for thou art with me. Thy rod and thy staff, they comfort me. Thou preparest a table before me in the presence of mine enemies. Thou anointest my head with oil. My cup runneth over. Surely goodness and mercy shall follow me all the days of my life, and I will dwell in the house of the Lord forever. From Joy FM, I'm Teresa.
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Hey, I'm Josh with you on Joy FM. Up next is one of my favorite songs we play. It's been that way ever since I started here back in about 2021. And I just love this song. It's Triumphant with Going There. On the surface, a fun song, of course, but underneath it asks a pretty important question. Friend, do you know that you know that you know that you are indeed going there? Friend, if you trusted Christ as your Savior, heaven isn't just a hope, it's a promise. Here's Triumphant with Going There on Joy FM.

0: There is a bright light on the horizon, and we have plenty of evidence for it. 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

0: I'm Josh with you on Joy FM. You just heard Chosen Road with How Many Kings. Now, technically, yes, that is a Christmas song, but it's one of those songs that is just too good to keep on the shelf 11 months out of the year. We love that song. And speaking of special days or holidays, what have you, we are quickly approaching Father's Day. Father's Day is coming up this Sunday. Let me ask you, what is the best piece of advice your dad ever gave you? Again, what is the best piece of advice your dad ever gave you? I would love for you to tell me. Call me or text me, 888-985-6936. Again, that's 888-985-6936. If you don't know it off the top of your head, be thinking about it. I'll ask again, but let me give you that number one more time, 888-985-6936. Here is a great song to go with that question. It's Brian Free and Assurance, I Wanna Be That Man.
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That was the tribute quartet with The Healer Hasn't Lost His Touch. Hey, I'm Josh with you on Joy FM. I know graduation season is mostly behind us now, but this next song takes me right back to those days. I remember this song was pretty big when I graduated high school, and that was a long time ago. But all these years later, I still think about this song and the decisions that lay ahead. And whether you're 18 or 80, this prayer is still a good one. Lord, keep me in your will, so I won't be in your way. 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

I'm Josh with you on Joya Film. That was the Gaither vocal band you just heard with Alpha and Omega. He is indeed the beginning and the end. And speaking of ending, we're about at the end of today's midday show. Thank you so much for spending part of your day with me. Before I go, I just want to encourage you with this. Don't be afraid to tell someone about Jesus today. You never know what God might do with a seed that is faithfully planted. Here's Greater Vision now with Sow the Good Seed on Joya Film.

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1: 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Faye is sponsoring this day in memory of her beloved family, her parents, James and Essie Carver, her brother, Andy Carver, and her sisters, Mary Triplett and Becky Stout. Though they have left their earthly home and entered into their heavenly home, they will never be forgotten and will be forever loved. Faye would like to share Psalm 23. The Lord is my shepherd, I shall not want. He maketh me to lie down in green pastures. He leadeth me beside the still waters. He restoreth my soul. He leadeth me in the paths of righteousness for his name's sake. Yea, though I walk through the valley of the shadow of death, I will fear no evil. For thou art with me, thy rod and thy staff, they comfort me. Thou preparest a table before me in the presence of mine enemies. Thou anointest my head with oil. My cup runneth over. Surely goodness and mercy shall follow me all the days of my life, and I will dwell in the house of the Lord forever. From Joy FM, I'm Teresa.
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It's been an interesting weekend as I found myself becoming a fan of some sports I typically don't follow. For one, I started watching the hockey finals, and obviously the state that I live in has a champion now. That's pretty cool, but I'm not one that typically follows hockey that closely. I also ended up watching something called Roofball, which was a bunch of guys in their neighborhood throwing footballs up on the top of the roofs. Now, this is a game that I thought my son and I had created, but apparently there has been an established sport around it. Have you watched something weird on TV? Maybe a sport that has grabbed your interest lately? Let me know at 888-985-6936. That's Tom.

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0: I can tell you one thing that has gave me a reason to smile, and it's Joy FM. I love you, Joy FM. I love each and every one of you. Y'all helped me, and God's given me eyes along with y'all. Sometimes I didn't think I would make it, but you've helped me help so many others. You've been my family, my friend, my eyes, along with God. Thank you for everything, for understanding me clearly when I couldn't tell. You've helped me help others so much. I love you for being there with me and guiding me and helping me guide others to you. Thank you with all my heart. You're my family. Sometimes the encourager needs
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I'm John, and I'm playing you the very best in Southern Gospel. Coming up, Paid in Full. Melissa Brady, Peach Goldman, Gold City, and right now, Sisters, Rise Again, right here on Joy FM.

0: This is Max McLean. Did you know that because we have been forgiven, we have the right to appeal directly to God? Listen to the Bible from Hebrews 10. Therefore, brothers, since we have confidence to enter the most holy place by the blood of Jesus, let us draw near to God with a sincere heart, in full assurance of faith, having our hearts sprinkled to cleanse us from a guilty conscience, and having our bodies washed with pure water. Let us hold unswervingly to the hope we profess, for he who promised is faithful. And let us consider how we may spur one another on toward love and good deeds. From Hebrews 10. 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It's great for the soul.
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1: 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Faye is sponsoring this day in memory of her beloved family, her parents, James and Essie Carver, her brother, Andy Carver, and her sisters, Mary Triplett and Becky Stout. Though they have left their earthly home and entered into their heavenly home, they will never be forgotten and will be forever loved. Faye would like to share Psalm 23. The Lord is my shepherd, I shall not want. He maketh me to lie down in green pastures. He leadeth me beside the still waters. He restoreth my soul. He leadeth me in the paths of righteousness for his name's sake. Yea, though I walk through the valley of the shadow of death, I will fear no evil, for thou art with me. Thy rod and thy staff, they comfort me. Thou preparest a table before me in the presence of mine enemies. Thou anointest my head with oil. My cup runneth over. Surely goodness and mercy shall follow me all the days of my life, and I will dwell in the house of the Lord forever. From Joy FM, I'm Teresa.
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0: Father loves whoever has been born of him. This is not a metaphor or a figure of speech. When we are awakened to the truths of the gospel and place our faith in Jesus, we have new life. We are born again, as Jesus explained to Nicodemus in John chapter 3. Now, this is such familiar language that we have lost the weirdness of it. But Nicodemus understood how unfathomably odd this is. Can I enter a second time into my mother's womb, he asks? Of course not. But by the power of Christ's work on the cross and the enlivening of the Holy Spirit, we are truly born again. In Christ, we are dead to sin and alive to God. We are crucified with Christ and we now walk in newness of life. All this is a description of new life in Christ, being born again as children of God. That is who and what you are today, Christian.
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Good afternoon, John here with you on Joy FM. And this is a very special week. It's Donor Education Week. No, we're not fundraising, but we do want to share what your ministry does for others within the Joy FM family. I got a letter actually today, came in the mail. It said, "Attention, John Long, Joy FM." And I opened it up. It was a beautiful letter. Now, the person wanted to remain anonymous, but I did want to share something from this letter to let you know the difference that you're making. The person said, "I've been giving for years, and I know souls are being saved. Praise the Lord." I love that. I love that. And that's really the difference, isn't it? It's not just music. It's not just some other radio station. It's a station that's sharing the gospel of Jesus Christ in your community, with your friends, your families, your neighbors, and also now around the world. So thank you so much for the support that you provide through Joy FM so others may be blessed and hopefully come to know Jesus. Thank you.

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1: 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Y'all help me, and God give me eyes along with y'all. Sometimes I didn't think I would make it, but you've helped me help so many others. You've been my family, my friends, my eyes, along with God. Thank you for everything, for understanding me clearly when I couldn't talk. You've helped me help others so much. I love you for being there with me and guiding me and helping me guide others to you. Thank you with all my heart. 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

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I'm John, and I'm playing you the very best in Southern Gospel. Coming up, the Kingdom Heirs, the Oak Ridge Boys, Brian Free and Assurance, but right now, Devin McClammer with From My Rags to His Riches, right here on Joy FM.

0: This is Max Lucado. Prayer really is simple. Resist the urge to complicate it. Don't take pride in well-crafted prayers. Don't apologize for incoherent prayers. No games, no cover-up, just be honest. Honest to God. Climb into His lap. Tell Him everything that's on your heart, or tell Him nothing at all. Just lift your heart to heaven and declare, Father, Daddy. Stress, fear, guilt, grief, demands on all sides. All we can summon is a plaintive, Oh, Father. If so, that's enough. Your Heavenly Father will wrap you in His arms. Here's my challenge for you. Every day for 4 weeks, pray 4 minutes. Then get ready to connect with God like never before. This is Max Lucado.
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6: 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Therefore, everyone who hears these words of mine and puts them into practice is like a wise man who built his house on the rock. The rain came down, the streams rose, and the winds blew and beat against that house. Yet it did not fall because it had its foundation on the rock. But everyone who hears these words of mine and does not put them into practice is like a foolish man who built his house on the sand. Thank you, Solid Rock Engineering, for supporting the ministry of Joy FM.

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1: Today's day sponsor is Faye Waters from Hudson, North Carolina. Faye is sponsoring this day in memory of her beloved family, her parents, James and Essie Carver, her brother, Andy Carver, and her sisters, Mary Triplett and Becky Stout. Though they have left their earthly home and entered into their heavenly home, they will never be forgotten and will be forever loved. Faye would like to share Psalm 23. The Lord is my shepherd, I shall not want. He maketh me to lie down in green pastures. He leadeth me beside the still waters. He restoreth my soul. He leadeth me in the paths of righteousness for his name's sake. Yea, though I walk through the valley of the shadow of death, I will fear no evil, for thou art with me. Thy rod and thy staff, they comfort me. Thou preparest a table before me in the presence of mine enemies. Thou anointest my head with oil. My cup runneth over. Surely goodness and mercy shall follow me all the days of my life, and I will dwell in the house of the Lord forever. From Joy FM, I'm Teresa.
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0: 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John here with you on Joy FM, and this is a very important week. 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

Your verse of joy today comes from 1 Peter chapter 4, verse 8. It reads, "Above all, keep fervent in your love for one another, because love covers a multitude of sins." I'm John. 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

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I'm John, and I'm playing you the very best in Southern Gospel. Coming up, Karen Peck and New River, Jason Horde, Gaither Vocal Band, but right now the Booth Brothers, Crucified with Christ, right here on Joy FM.

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John here with you on Joy FM, and perhaps you are a dog owner like I am, and perhaps your dog is an older dog like my dog, Walter, and perhaps you like walking around in the kitchen barefoot, which means you know what it feels like to come across a melted ice cube and how startling that actually can be.

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1: 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Faye is sponsoring this day in memory of her beloved family, her parents, James and Essie Carver, her brother, Andy Carver, and her sisters, Mary Triplett and Becky Stout. Though they have left their earthly home and entered into their heavenly home, they will never be forgotten and will be forever loved. Faye would like to share Psalm 23. The Lord is my shepherd, I shall not want. He maketh me to lie down in green pastures. He leadeth me beside the still waters. He restoreth my soul. He leadeth me in the paths of righteousness for his name's sake. Yea, though I walk through the valley of the shadow of death, I will fear no evil. For thou art with me, thy rod and thy staff, they comfort me. Thou preparest a table before me in the presence of mine enemies. Thou anointest my head with oil. My cup runneth over. Surely goodness and mercy shall follow me all the days of my life, and I will dwell in the house of the Lord forever. From Joy FM, I'm Teresa.
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Good evening, John here with you on Joy FM. And you ever get an earworm stuck in your head? No, not a real worm. Just one of those very catchy tunes that we can't seem to get away from. They just repeat over and over and over again till we start singing them or humming them or whistling them, whatever it is. What song has recently been stuck in your head? Share it with me at 888-985-6936.

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Good evening, John here with you on Joy FM, and you may have heard by now that this week is what we're calling Donor Education Week, sharing with you all the good that's happening through the Joy FM ministry because of your gifts. You've heard me say many times that monthly giving is foundational to the work done here, and it truly is. This ministry would have never been here as long as it has been if it weren't for ongoing monthly support. That's something that we can build off of. So all the prayer that you hear, the music that you hear, the butterfly hugs and other programs that happen, we are able to plan for those things better because of monthly support. So if you're a monthly supporter, let me just say thank you. You hear me say a couple of times a show, thank you to different individuals like Melody of Troy, Alabama, and Christy of Matthews, North Carolina. So many different folks here, like Kristen. I remember thanking Kristen from Irwin, Tennessee recently, and Janelle from Green, Ohio. Those are just to name a few. What about Dwayne from Hillsville, Virginia? So many different individuals getting involved, keeping Joy FM strong in their communities with their monthly support. So thank you so much for your prayers. Thank you so much for all you do. And if you're a monthly supporter, thank you for keeping this ministry strong each and every day.

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John here with you on Joy FM, and I'm playing you the very best in Southern Gospel. Coming up, Jeff and Sherry Easter, High Road, Down East Boys, and right now, Gordon Mode, When I Lift Up My Head, right here on Joy FM. When I'm

0: have a friend who has a friend who is both a veterinarian and a taxidermist. His friend says that it's a great combination because you always get your dog back. I'm sorry. A writer of scripture said this: if I live, I live to the Lord. If I die, I die to the Lord. So whether I live or die, I'm the Lord's. In other words, you're always eternal. Go to that vet and you'll get your dog back. Go to Jesus and you'll never lose you. He promised. He said, because I live, you will live also. And you can hang your hat on that. I'm Steve Brown. You think about that. Share what you just heard with a friend. Go to youthinkaboutthat.com.
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John here with you on Joy FM. And that's about all for me tonight. But before I go, let me leave you with this, a fun quote. It says, "You know, you're an adult when you get excited to just go home." I couldn't agree more. May the Lord bless you and keep you until we meet again. Good night.

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1: Today's day sponsor is Faye Waters from Hudson, North Carolina. Faye is sponsoring this day in memory of her beloved family, her parents, James and Essie Carver, her brother, Andy Carver, and her sisters, Mary Triplett and Becky Stout. Though they have left their earthly home and entered into their heavenly home, they will never be forgotten and will be forever loved. Faye would like to share Psalm 23. The Lord is my shepherd, I shall not want. He maketh me to lie down in green pastures. He leadeth me beside the still waters. He restoreth my soul. He leadeth me in the paths of righteousness for his name's sake. Yea, though I walk through the valley of the shadow of death, I will fear no evil, for thou art with me. Thy rod and thy staff, they comfort me. Thou preparest a table before me in the presence of mine enemies. Thou anointest my head with oil. My cup runneth over. Surely goodness and mercy shall follow me all the days of my life, and I will dwell in the house of the Lord forever. From Joy FM, I'm Teresa.
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That's the Hoppers there with I've Come Too Far. Good Monday evening to you. It is Brennan with you here on your Joy FM. And this week is Donor Education Week. So stick around these next couple hours as we talk a little bit about what Donor Education Week is, because we're so thankful for you, friend, getting involved with your giving financially. And it makes it possible for us to do what we've been doing for 29 years. So stick around for that. And of course, listening to the great Southern gospel music that you love.

Kelly Crabb and the Bowling Sisters there with Gratitude. I'm Brennan with you here, hanging out on your Monday evening. And your Bible verse for this Monday evening comes from the book of 1 Peter chapter 4, verse 8. Above all, keep loving one another earnestly, since love covers a multitude of sins.

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That's Peach Goldman here on your Joy FM. I'm Brendan with you here, hanging out on your Monday evening with more great Southern gospel music coming up from the artists that you love. Coming up, I have the likes of Karen Peck and New River, Joseph Habedank, and next, The Cathedrals. Step

0: It has been said that there was a time when a man would spend a week waiting patiently if he missed a stagecoach. But today, that same man might fly into a rage if he missed the first section of a revolving door. Same man, but two very different responses produced by cultural conditioning. The Bible says patience is the fruit of the Holy Spirit, and the Holy Spirit was the same in the days of stagecoaches as he is today. It's not the Spirit or patience that have changed. It's us. Look for an opportunity today to allow the Holy Spirit to produce patience in your life. This is David Jeremiah, encouraging you to get on the road to new life. Discover God's patience on Route 66.
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1: Today's day sponsor is Faye Waters from Hudson, North Carolina. Faye is sponsoring this day in memory of her beloved family, her parents, James and Essie Carver, her brother, Andy Carver, and her sisters, Mary Triplett and Becky Stout. Though they have left their earthly home and entered into their heavenly home, they will never be forgotten and will be forever loved. Faye would like to share Psalm 23. The Lord is my shepherd, I shall not want. He maketh me to lie down in green pastures. He leadeth me beside the still waters. He restoreth my soul. He leadeth me in the paths of righteousness for his name's sake. Yea, though I walk through the valley of the shadow of death, I will fear no evil, for thou art with me. Thy rod and thy staff, they comfort me. Thou preparest a table before me in the presence of mine enemies. Thou anointest my head with oil. My cup runneth over. Surely goodness and mercy shall follow me all the days of my life, and I will dwell in the house of the Lord forever. From Joy FM, I'm Teresa.
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